That's Elevation Rhythm and Aaron Cole, Better With You, the remix on Victory 91.5. I like that one. I love the Pop, Rock, and Dance Show because it just keeps you on your toes. There's so many fun songs and artists. You don't know what's coming up next. 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And Lisa Turkers, you'll find her podcast on there. You can press play on her voice. And she said that the difficult situation that you desperately wanted to fix, the one causing you anxiety and pain, the one that you know is beyond your ability to change, resist the pressure to figure it all out. Resist the desire to control. Resist the temptation to panic and feel like it all depends on you. Resist the

0: pull toward focusing on all the other person is doing wrong. Resist dwelling on worst case scenarios and stand outside and watch God put things on display, especially his light. See what he can do with light and darkness. And remember that we're not afraid because there is light forever. He is light forever. The same God who made the sun to rise, he's the same God that we can release all that we're facing to. And he knows what to do with it. Have you released everything to God? That's the invitation. Release all that you're facing. Don't let it keep you up. Release it to him. Cast your cares, he said, to him, to Jesus Christ. Coming up, we're going to hear from Lindy and Holvey with Move.
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That's Forrest Frank, Rich Man, on Victory 91.5. Kelly Bacara, she said, some seasons of life, they're the fruitful seasons. They're filled with passion, excitement, and purpose. Other seasons, they're for planning, dirty work, continuing to do what we need to do, even though we don't feel the desire to do it. And both seasons are crucial. In order to get any fruit, we have to do some planting. So if God is asking you to dig right now, the fruit will come. Keep digging. And I think that is interesting. Some seasons are for digging, spiritually, emotionally, physically. It's a lot of work that goes into them. But then it is true, there's gonna be a payoff. There's gonna be a reward because of what you've done. The effort that you put into things, God's not gonna let that go to waste. There is fruit that he's

0: definitely going to grow in us. And there's rewards that are definitely ahead of you. So if this is a season that is requiring a lot of you, just know that God, he's in it. And he's going to be in the next one too. And he's going to show you how faithful he is, how faithful he'll be to your heart, to your life. Coming up, we're going to hear from Limo Blaze and Honor and Glory. It's the Pop Rock and Dance Show.
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0: Some better days.
1: That's Ryan Ellis, Better Days. I'm Victory 91.5. It's Corey. And I've been trying to sell some stuff since we moved. Our house is about the same size, but it's just laid out differently. And we just feel like we need to get rid of some stuff. And anyways, I was trying to sell some stuff. And then I ended up downloading this app. And it just makes it really easy to sell different things. But it's been a lot of trips to the post office lately. And my daughters, they are over it. They're like, anytime I tell them we've got to go to the post office, they're like, we don't want to go to the post office. But I keep telling them, I'm like, you know what? One of my daughters, her birthday is coming up. And then Christmas is coming up. And I'm like, all of this is going to go towards that, right? Like, for their Christmas presents, you know, this will definitely help with being able to buy those. So, you know, you have to put a little bit of work in, and we're teaching them some work ethic already at little ages. They're wanting to do some chores for different things that they want. So that's been interesting, trying to come up with some chores that toddlers can do. Let me know if you have toddlers. What chores do they do? They're getting pretty good at folding their clothes and putting those away and emptying the dishwasher with me with some assistance. But they are really precious, and they want to do whatever they can for for those new toys. Now, coming up, we're going to hear from City Takers. I'm friends with Scott and Timmy Free on social media and get to, you know, stay in touch with their family. And it just looks like their family is making some great memories and moments. So I'm sure you'll hear all about that. You can connect with them at City Takers on Facebook and Instagram, and just let them know where you're listening from and what their show means to you. It means so much when we hear from you guys. I'll meet you back here Monday at 3. Have an amazing weekend.
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0: Hey, yo, what's happening? 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And buckle your seatbelts. We about to blast off. It's about to be super fuego, super fire. So listen, buckle your seatbelts. We about to go live, all the way live, playing some of the hottest Christian rap music for your soul right here on Victory 91.5.
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0: demons scheming, read Ephesians, seeing that I'm
1: still holy.
0: Jesus, heathen seeking, he the reason I'm
1: still holy.
2: In the dark,
1: still holy.
2: In the light,
1: still holy.
2: Messed up,
1: still holy.
2: Got right,
1: still holy.
2: In the day,
1: still holy.
2: In the night,
1: still holy.
2: No change,
1: still holy.
2: It's smoke forever.
3: Midwest, still holy. East Coast,
1: still holy.
3: West Coast,
1: still holy.
3: Up North,
1: still holy.
3: South Side,
1: still holy.
3: We are
1: still holy.
3: The tribe.
1: Still holy.

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Know if I'm in the building, it's my love in the building.

0: And yo, we back. We back. It's your boy Scott Free City Takers Radio Show. Listen, God is doing something supernatural in the now, in this season. And he wants to do it in your life, but he also wants to do it through your life. So get ready. Seek first the kingdom of God and his righteousness. And everything else that you desire will be added unto you. Listen, that is his promise. And God doesn't break any promises. In Jesus' mighty name.
1: Yeah. Down ready. Stay ready.

0: 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We're right there on the west side of Atlanta, where God placed us to be a lighthouse, to be the church. 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

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One of the most famous scriptures in the Bible, John 3:16. For God so loved the world that he gave his only begotten son. 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

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Listen, shout out to everybody who follows the movement on social media. If you haven't followed us yet, what are you waiting for? 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Follow City Takers Movement. It's CITYTAKERS. And while you're at it, go ahead and follow your boy at I Am Scott Free, IAMSCOTTFREE. I want you to be a part of the family, the Nameless Faces Army, doing big things for the kingdom all around the world. Keep it locked all the way to 12 midnight. It's your boy, Scott Free. Give me

was stuck in my mind. I couldn't get out. I needed you. It felt like a prison. Forever was doing my time. I need your words so I could break out of mine.

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0: Hey, yo, what's happening? What's happening? It's your boy, Scott Free, City Takers Radio Show, Sound Palm in the City, right here on Victory 91.5 FM. Listen, shout out to everybody who follows the movement on social media. If you haven't followed us yet, what are you waiting for? 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Follow City Takers Movement. It's CITYTAKERS. And while you're at it, go ahead and follow your boy at I Am Scott Free, IAMSCOTTFREE. I want you to be a part of the family, the Nameless Faces Army, doing big things for the kingdom all around the world. Keep it locked all the way to 12 midnight. 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

0: the city right here, Victory 91.5. Do me a huge favor. If you got Twitter, Instagram, even TikTok, follow us on social media. We want to keep in touch with you. DM us. We want to follow you back. And we want you to be a part of the nameless, faceless army doing big things for the kingdom. And keep it locked right here.
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I want to read a scripture, John 3:17. For God did not send his son into the world to condemn the world, but that the world through him might be saved. Guess what? I was part of this world. You at one time might have been part of the world. You might be walking in the

world right now. He didn't bring his son to condemn you. He brought his son so that me and you could be saved. So put your faith, your trust, your hope in what Jesus and who he is, but also what he has done for us. He died for me. He rose on the third day for me. Right? He sits at the right hand of the Father. And I put my faith, my trust, my hope, my life in his hands. And you can do

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Listen, I'm super hyped every time I get to be with you guys. I'm super hyped to be on the airwaves. I'm super hyped to be an ambassador of the kingdom. And I get to use my voice to shift atmospheres. I get to use my voice to declare the kingdom of God is at hand and to demonstrate what that looks like every day I wake up. I gotta pick up my cross, deny myself, and follow after Jesus. So I don't know where you're at, but I am walking with you. I am believing with you. I am declaring.

0: your boy Scott Free, City Takers Radio Show, South Palm in the City, right here at Victory 91.5. We gonna rock out all the way to 12 midnight playing some of the hottest hip-hop music for your soul right here at Victory 91.5. Make sure you keep it locked all the way to midnight. Let's go.
1: Everything was like precise, man. The moves, the way they was thinking and all of that. You know, the way how they all come as a family and they all go out together. You know, one brother, he might run off and get into something. And something might happen to him. And then his brothers is there to revenge.

I could just talk to my people. If I could just talk to these kids in my city, I would speak life into them. I would tell them. Before he-

Cries and weeps of kids in the hood, eyes that see pain that they hide inside and feet to believe them out. You a God, his sheep, hands that can help provide their needs. Mouth full of words, rise and speak. Wisdom you can provide and teach, if applied, then we.

Be confident of this very thing, that he who has begun a good work in you shall bring it to completion to the day of Christ Jesus. Why am I saying that? Because God finishes what he starts. And God has started something in your life. It might have been years ago. And he is faithful and he will complete it. It says this. His word says this. He is the author and the finisher of our faith. You hear me? He is writing your life story. He is writing his story. He is writing history in you, but also through you. In the mighty name of Jesus. And he is a finisher of what he starts. Believe in that. You can take that to the bank. That is his promise. He is going to complete it to the day of Christ Jesus. In his name we pray. Amen.

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0: Hey, yo, it's your boy Scott Free, City Takers Radio Show. 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We over here creating a place and a pathway to purpose for people who are stuck, for people who are just lonely, for people who are afraid. Let me tell you something. 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Check out what we got going on. And here's the thing. It's not about us. It's about what God is doing. It's about lifting up the banner of Jesus. It's about pushing back the gates of Hades, planting the seeds of the kingdom everywhere that we put our feet. And I just want to invite you to be a part of what God is doing in the city of Atlanta and beyond. All right? 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Keep it locked.
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Listen, if you like these beats, make sure you check out my brother Spec House. All right, he is a legend in the game. And shout out to all the rappers out there who's using their gifts and their talents to promote the kingdom of God and to preach the gospel of Jesus Christ. Make sure you go check out my brother Lamont, a.k.a. He's going to get mad I use his government name, a.k.a. Spec House. All right, you will not be disappointed. This brother is a high-quality, high-impact producer. He makes the most fire beats. And we got something coming down the pipeline. I can't let you know about it yet, but make sure you stay tuned to City Takers for more information. Love y'all.

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week has to come to an end. 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We play some of the best Christian music 24 hours a day. 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

0: Victory 91.5. It is time to pray here on the watch. God, I thank you that you are good. I thank you that your love is everlasting, that your love never changes. You're always working in our lives, God, even when we can't understand it, even when we can't feel it. Thank you, Lord, for your goodness. Thank you, Lord, for your love. In Jesus' name, I pray all these things. Amen.
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Return, O Israel, to the Lord your God. Your sins have been your downfall. 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

Doe, Shiloh, on your Victory 91.5. Thought we would check out 1 Corinthians 13. It's one of my favorite chapters in the scripture, at least the first part of it. I think the whole Bible's great. I'm just saying there's parts of it that really speak to me, and 1 Corinthians 13 is definitely one of them. And Paul says this. Let me give some context. Let's just think about Paul as a human. Paul was a resolute person. Paul was an intense guy. I don't know if we would have been friends. I know that sounds weird, but I'm a very sensitive person. I think Paul was kind of a bulldozer kind of a person. I'm not saying that God didn't make him that way. I'm also not saying that he didn't have serious issues in his life. I think it's okay to say these were flawed men that did great things for God. They created what we call the Bible. They brought forth the scripture based on revelation from God himself, and that is amazing. But I think it's also okay to say, you know what, Paul was intense. He was a wild dude. He was not popular, okay? He wasn't the megachurch pastor who you wanted to invite to your big conference. He was kind of an outlier, but he brought a fierce word from God. And this is a man who was resolute. He never gave up. And so now let's go back to 1 Corinthians 13. And Paul begins to tell a story about all the gifts that we can

0: use the gifts of the Spirit, and if we're using them out of a heart of that's not a heart of love, meaning maybe our motivation is to be somebody, maybe our motivation is to be amazing, maybe our motivation is to for everybody to think we're awesome, or whatever the motivation is, if it's not love, it's misaligned. And I can just see this maybe as a personal revelation to Paul, because he had the resoluteness that we kind of can look at and say, man, that guy didn't give up. He's a fighter, right? He's done more for the gospel than any person ever. I mean, maybe that's true. But I think perhaps he had his own moment where he said, you know what? There's a little bit lacking. It's not love that's motivating me in every scenario, and I want it to be.
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0: Jesus Image, Bridegroom featuring Mitch Wong on Your Victory 91.5. We're looking at 1 Corinthians 13. I mentioned how Paul was this very resolute, fiery, just wouldn't give up for anything. He was such an intense guy. And when he was on the side of anti-Christian, he was killing Christians, just rolling into town and dropping fools. And so when he gets saved, he's just as intense. And then 1 Corinthians 13 might sound a little bit like, what are you talking about, Paul? Because he says, you know, I can speak in tongues. I can have the gift of prophecy. I can understand mysteries. And I can have all faith. Now, from a Pentecostal background, for anybody listening, and you come from a Pentecostal background, that word faith is a very important word. It's the word, it's almost like the key in every lock. It's like, if I have enough faith, boom, it happens. And Paul is saying, if I have that kind of faith and can move mountains, remember Jesus said, if you have faith as a mustard seed, you'll move a mountain. And so Paul, I think, is referencing that. He's saying, even if I have the faith that Jesus was talking about, but do not have love, this is how Paul said it. He was an intense guy, but he said, I am nothing. What are you talking about, Paul? That, are you saying this means nothing? Well, again, I think Paul was having a personal revelation, but how can this apply to us? How isn't this important? You know, in anything that we can think about Christianity, when we think, if I could snap my fingers and become a super Christian, what would that look like? And if it doesn't look like someone who loves at the core of our being, then perhaps it's incomplete. It's not about the miracles. It's not about the speaking in tongues. It's not about having that faith above loving. You know, Jesus does everything that he does because of love. And in that same way, he's calling us to love.
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SEU Worship, just like Jesus, on your Victory 91.5. We're going to be praying coming up at the top of the hour, friends. Love to pray with you. 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Let us know what we can be praying for. 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That's you guys. I invite you, if you've been blessed by this ministry, would you consider partnering with us? 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

If we walk in the light as he is in the light, we have fellowship with one another. And the blood of Jesus, his son, purifies us from all sin. It's Victory 91.5.

0: It is time to pray here on the watch. Father, I thank you that your heart is big, it's wide. You have enough love for all creation. And everything that you're doing, everything that you are planning, is from your heart of love. You're so worthy, Father. You're so good. You're so kind. I ask that you would teach us more of your goodness and kindness, that we would know your mercy and your love. In Jesus' name, I pray all these things. Amen.
1: The Lord will keep you from all harm. He will watch over your life. The Lord will watch over your coming and going, both now and forevermore. Victory 91.5 and Victory.radio. 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

0: Natalie Lane, Loved by You. Your Victory 91.5. We are looking at 1 Corinthians 13. Paul says, you can have all the gifts. Now, interesting context within the scripture here. He's about to actually teach about the gifts. 1 Corinthians 14, he goes through all the gifts. But I think it's so fitting that he says, you know, before I get to these amazing gifts that God has given us by his Spirit, I have to first tell you the heart of, I have to reveal to you what God is like. I think there's this contrast between God's gifts and who God is. And God is love. That's what the Apostle John said. And so Paul is saying, hey, I want to teach you about the gifts. It's important that you know them. Actually, he even says, earnestly desire these gifts. But he said, before I go into that, I want to create a narrative for you so that as you pursue these gifts, there's a heart, there's a core involved in his love. He says, though I speak with the tongues of men and of angels, but have not love, I become sounding brass or a clanging cymbal. He's saying, I'm noise. I'm just noisy. If I have the gift of prophecy and understand all mysteries and all knowledge, and although I may have faith that I can remove mountains, but have not love, I'm nothing. And though I bestow all my gifts to feed the poor, this is speaking of these acts-oriented, you know, believers, those that are willing to, you know, do the food drives and give money to the poor. And then he goes on to say, if I give my body to be burned, he's talking about persecution. He's saying, if I'm willing to go and be persecuted, but have not love, it profits me nothing. These are such intense words. Now, Paul's an intense guy. But in context, let's remember, he's about to teach us about all these gifts. But he wanted to make sure that we know the most important thing is to be like Jesus. And that's that love.
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0: Jen Johnson, Walk With Me on your Victory 91.5. I love that final phrase there, and that song was, it was a special song. I was thinking about how the point is that God's with us. I remember hearing a podcast from a guy, I think he's from the Netherlands maybe, and he was talking about how he believes that sonship is about bringing who we are to the Father and letting him walk with us through all areas of life. And that's my paraphrase, but what if that was what it really meant to be a son or a daughter? It's to bear our soul fully to God. And that can often come against maybe our preconceived notions or what we've even been taught. I think there's this idea that if we're going to come to God, we better clean our life up. Or if we're going to really follow God and give all of our heart, got to lay down our life, you know, serve the King and take up our cross. I think those are all good ideas, but any father, any healthy father, I'll say it that way. I know some of us had rough childhoods, and I don't want to be unaware of that or act like I'm unaware. But any healthy father, when their child runs to them, they say, hey, what's going on? I'm with you. I'm here. But then somehow we think that sonship or, you know, being a son or daughter of God involves some kind of high standard of living. Like, we got to just be even more on our toes than ever. And I'm not saying there's not maturing that happens, but what if it's knowing that our Father is always there? What if it's knowing that He is always with us, walking through life with us? What if it's less about what I'm doing and more about who my Father in heaven is?
1: Song after song. I just wanna love myself. Never a doubter.
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In Getty Music, Fear the Lord on your Victory 91.5. Friends, we're going to be praying coming up at the top of the hour. 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

O God, you are my God. I earnestly search for you. 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

0: Canyon Hills Worship Breakout, Your Victory 91.5. Time to pray here on the watch. God, I thank you that your love is more than enough. Your love is everlasting. Your love is so vast. There's nothing that is not covered by your love. There's nothing that is beyond the reach. As Paul said, neither height nor depth, angels nor powers, any principalities, anything's present, past or future, nothing in all creation can keep us from the love of Christ Jesus. I sent you to the cross and you poured out your spirit and your blood. You gave of yourself because of this great love. You drew us back to you. Thank you for that love. In Jesus' name I pray. Amen.
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Zach Williams, Wait For Me, featuring Ben Fuller on your Victory 91.5. Looking at 1 Corinthians 13 tonight on the watch. It's one of my favorite chapters in the scripture because of the beginning of it, all the way to verse 7. Paul says, I can do all the gifts. This is my paraphrase. I'm just going to pretend to be Paul for a minute. He's like, I can do all the stuff, okay? I've got all the skill. I've got all the talent. In another portion of scripture, he says, you know what? I'm the best. And I don't think he meant it as a brag. He was just saying, look, I am the best. I'm the best Pharisee. I'm the best Christian. I do all the stuff that makes you the best. But I realize that there's more than that. And I think that's kind of what he's bringing into the conversation here. He's saying, it's not about being the best. When it comes to what is important in Jesus. Now, I know it's okay to be, to grow in skill, to even have maybe some friendly competition. But when it comes to Christ and what Jesus gave us here on this earth, it is not competition or trying to be the best. It is a heart of love. And Jesus said this, the greatest love is a love that goes low and is humble and is a servant and lays down. That's how would you like to be the best servant of everyone? That sounds dumb. That sounds annoying, but that is what true love is.

0: love looks like in its very pure form. It is those that give of themselves to others. And we can even try to be the best that, but it's not something that's paraded around. It's not like I'm an Olympic athlete. I'm the best nobody. How would you like to be the best nobody out there? I think that's part of what Paul is pulling on, and he's saying it's about love. Because love lays down its life. It's not about the gifts. It's not about being awesome. It's not about giving the most money to the poor. It's not even about going and being willing to be persecuted. Now, I know that Jesus said in Matthew, blessed are those who are persecuted. But he didn't say it in the sense of, you're real awesome when you're being persecuted and you get a big high five from me. He's just saying, if you happen to be persecuted, just know I'm with you. And Paul is saying, hey, there's something more than being the best. It's being like Jesus, and Jesus is love.
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one thing I ask of the Lord. This is what I seek, that I may dwell in the house of the Lord all the days of my life, to gaze upon the beauty of the Lord and to seek Him in His temple. 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

0: Sky Peterson, His Love, on your Victory 91.5. It is all about the love of Jesus, isn't it? There's a portion of Scripture where Paul says the love of Christ compels us. But here in 1 Corinthians, he's saying, hey, if it doesn't compel us, there's something off. Paul was an intense guy. He said things really intense. And I think it's okay to maybe tone it down a little bit and say, because I think we can think in a real black and white way, okay, well, if he's saying I'm nothing without love, then maybe everything that I've accomplished is nothing. And I think that's too hair splitting. It's too nitpicking. I think that the idea here, so maybe tone it down isn't the right word, but the idea here is to be inspired. If the scripture is not encouraging us or inspiring us or even convicting us, but I'm not talking about when we are full of shame and feeling, oh man, I knew I didn't love. I knew the works that I've done are all bogus and stupid and not worth anything. I think that's much more self-focused than the Bible is really encouraging us to be. And I think even if we could talk to Paul today, he would say, oh yeah, everything that I wrote was to convey an invitation into this beautiful story of the gospel. And so when he says, I'm nothing without love, he's saying, hey, hear the inference with love. Just like Jesus said, if you love, you fulfill the law and the prophets. If you love God and love your neighbor as yourself, he said, it's just those two. That's at the core. That's what God has given us. When Jesus died on the cross, he didn't say, oh, I hope that I can have a bunch of people running around trying to be the best. The most tongue-talking people, the people who prophesy the most, the people who are given the most support. I hope that I can just make a whole bunch of people trying their best to please me. No, he just said, I love and I want them with me and I want them to know my love, to be filled with my love. I think that's what Paul's touching on here.
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0: Josiah Queen, Empty as the Grave on your Victory 91.5. 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

Let us acknowledge the Lord. Let us press on to acknowledge Him. As surely as the sun rises, He will appear. He will come to us like the winter rains, like the spring rains that water the earth. 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

0: To pray here on the watch. God, I thank you that we need you. You are available to us, God. That we can trust that you will catch us. If we fall, if we stumble, and your word says that you are able to present us blameless before the Father, we are relying on that. We cannot rely on ourselves. We cannot rely on our own righteousness, on our own works, on our own way. Though you've given us a will and you've given us strength and you've given us wisdom, I thank you, God, that ultimately you are the one that holds us up. I thank you for that, Father. I thank you for that, Lord. We love you, Jesus. And it's in your name that I pray all these things. Amen.
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0: Lauren Daigle, you lead me on your Victory 91.5. A lot of people want to be famous these days, and I get the idea. Because I think the idea is we want to be significant. Maybe we want to be rich. We want to have a lot of nice things. And I think it's not, even if it's not the best, it's okay to say, you know, I wouldn't mind a little bit of my ego being stroked a little bit, you know. I wouldn't mind feeling like I was awesome for a few days. But fame is not, it's not all what it's cracked up to be. And I'm not saying as a famous person, I'm not famous. But I do know there's stories that come from famous people, and they don't say, oh man, I've arrived and it's amazing. We all desire to be great, but I think there's a way to go about that that doesn't stretch towards, I want to be famous. I want to be rich and famous. Now, I'd take the rich part. I'd love to have a lot of money, but fame is hard because then people see you as an item. They see you as a performer, and they're in a lot of ways expecting a performance. So it's a lot less, oh man, I'm awesome and everybody loves me, and it's a lot more, man, it's kind of a burden. Now, I'm speaking as somebody who's not famous. But that's the story that I hear. It's not, so this desire for fame, it's a little misplaced for us, I think. I think there's a way to find such significance. It's fine if you happen to find yourself with a measure of fame. I think that's fine. I just think that seeking it is a little over the top. But I also say this lightheartedly. You know, we are on this journey and we're trying to figure out our hearts and what we really want. And we don't always know, but I'm pretty confident that I don't truly want to be famous. I don't truly want to be a household name. I don't want to be walking down the street and have this expectation hanging over me of what people are going to do when they come into contact with me. I want to be significant. I want to matter. And God has a way for that to work out where it is healthy.
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am still confident of this. 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

0: You love me. Lizzie Morgan, Unlearning. Your Victory 91.5. It is time for some bad dad jokes. You ready? I had a joke about paper today, but it was terrible. That's T-E-A-R, able. Terrible? Okay. Yeah, this is terrible. I made a song about tortilla once. Now it's more like a rap. Okay. I found a book called How to Solve 50% of Your Problems, so naturally, I bought two. Hey. I used to be afraid of speed bumps, but I'm trying to get over them. Okay. I decided to sell my vacuum cleaner because it was just gathering dust. Mm-hmm. I stayed up all night wondering where the sun went, and then it dawned on me. Honestly, that one's pretty clever. These are all really silly, but that one's pretty good. I was going to tell you a joke about boxing, but I forgot the punchline. Okay. All right, I'll let you go after one more. I wanted to buy some camo pants, but couldn't find any. Right? Because they were camouflaged. Okay. Those are the jokes for today, friends.
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The Belonging Co. Not Done Yet, featuring Danny Gokey on your Victory 91.5. It is time to pray here on the watch. God, we pray like David did. We recognize like David did the goodness and the mercy of God has followed us all the days of our lives. Though we've had great heartache, though we've had great struggle and trial, I believe that your goodness has been with us the whole way. And that goodness doesn't mean that you do things

0: Omniscience, you are working. You're working all things together for our good. I'm grateful for that, God. And I ask that your will would be done and your kingdom would come in us. In Jesus' name I pray. Amen.
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Yeah, shutting out the sound of the world and all its negativity. 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

0: Stephen McWhirter, worthy on your Victory 91.5. Time for our daily proverb, Proverbs chapter 11. Verse 1 says, dishonest scales are an abomination to the Lord, but a just weight is his delight. For those of you who don't know, this is speaking to when in the old days, in the olden days, when you would buy something, it wasn't, oh, well, that'll be $1.50. There was a scale, and you put your gold on one side, or your currency on one side, and you put the item on the other side. And when it balanced, that's how much the thing cost. So it's very, we would think it's rudimentary. But what people would do sometimes that were dishonest is they would tip the scales a little bit, put some counterweight on there. So you're paying more and more, and you're like, man, a loaf of bread used to be 6 pence or, whatever. I don't know exactly the currency, but now it's like 12 pence or $12. What's going on? It's because the scales were imbalanced. And it says it's an abomination to the Lord, but it's not about the literal scale. It's saying the thing that would cause a person to balance the scales improperly is the core of what's wrong. That's why it's an abomination. It speaks to the heart. Because it means somebody is saying, I'll do anything to get ahead, even if it's to cheat money, cheat people out of money, so that I can have more. It's that sort of greed going awry, and that's what it's speaking of.
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The hour has come for you to wake up from your slumber, because our salvation is nearer now than when we first believed. The night is nearly over. The day is almost here. So let us put aside the deeds of darkness and put on the armor of light. Victory 91.5 and Victory.radio, the sound of revival.

0: Homecoming, yours on your victory, 91.5. Our daily proverb, Proverbs chapter 11, verse 2 says, when pride comes, then comes shame, but with the humble is wisdom. Pretty straightforward, right? Now, we have to understand that the Proverbs are symbolic in a lot of ways. It doesn't mean that it's not wisdom of God, but it's not like every time I'm prideful, boom, I get shame. But it's talking about when we live in this idea of pride and selfish ambition, it's eventually going to catch up with us. In little ways at first, but I think of it like a snowball effect. You know, you see the snowball is tiny. Maybe it's like golf ball size, and it begins to roll and picking up speed and picking up more snow. And by the time that thing gets down to the bottom of this hill that's coming down, it's huge. And that's how a lot of times what sin is. It's little things here and there. You know, if the devil showed up in our bedroom with a pitchfork and a pointy tail, we would say, man, I'm behind you. Get out of here. But no, he comes to us in little ways and says, hey, don't worry about it. Just push this boundary a little bit. Just do this little thing. And it really does build up. It's like that snowball effect. And God is saying one of the surefire ways to head that direction is to be in that place of pride. And we can all struggle with pride, but I can ask God, make me humble. It's as simple as that. I think it's so simple in a lot of ways. The only thing that's lacking is the need for us to say, God, help me. It's not about, okay, here's what the Bible says. I'm going to do it perfectly. None of us can. That's the reason Jesus came. So I think when there's a commandment, when there's an encouragement, when there is a principle in the scripture, it's only to invite us into asking God to produce it within us.
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0: Caitlin Danos, Enough For Me on your Victory 91.5. Friends, we're going to be praying coming up at the top of the hour. 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

Through Jesus, let us continually offer to God a sacrifice of praise, the fruit of lips that boldly profess His name, the sound of revival. 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

Your Victory 91.5, taking us to our final prayer time of the watch. God, I thank you that you have given us life today. You've given us hope today. There is light

0: We believe that you will give us goodness in this life, and I thank you that you will also receive us into eternity forever and ever. So grateful for that, Father. We love you, Lord, and it's in Jesus' name that I pray all these things. Amen.
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Ash Wiseman, poetry on your Victory 91.5. I think about how poetic the scripture is. It's a very interesting book because we believe as Christians that it is the word of God. You know what that tells me about God is that he's a poet. I forget the way that it was spoken, but I heard a news article or saw a news article the other, like a month or two ago, and the guy writing it used a phrase, or he was quoting somebody that used a phrase. It was something like the power of poetry, or the deep wisdom of poetry, or the, you know, poetry gives words beyond words. And I don't mean to reduce the scripture to anything natural, but God is a poet. And I feel like in the same way that music has a way of weaving itself within the soul of a nation, within the soul of a culture, I think the scripture being in that poetic way, also the Jewish way of writing was very poetic. They would repeat themselves, and you see that throughout the writing, but it makes me think that God really likes that. Remember how he said, I'm going to open my mouth in poetic sayings, dark sayings. I'm going to hide the meaning. Maybe it's so we have to search it out. And I'll say this, if God was always 100% straightforward, I think it'd be overwhelming to me, because he'd be able to tell me every way that I'm doing wrong, every way that I'm doing right, and it would just feel like this big right and wrong, impassable. It would be like the law coming to bear upon my soul. But no, God writes a song. He speaks in poetry. He speaks in proverbs, and it sits in our heart and in our life in a way that it begins to take on life of its own. And maybe that's what I interpret it as, because I'm an artiste myself. I kind of have that creative brain sort of thing, but I think there's something to this. If I was to read just A plus B equals C every time, it might feel good for a while, but I think it would feel, you'll get too dry. But God, he speaks life. You know, Jesus said, my words are spirit and they're life. What if in a way he meant my words are poetic? They're art. They have movement. There's meaning in it beyond the words. I mean, I think that's the all of scripture. It takes the Holy Spirit to really show us what's going on. I mean, there are things that are pretty cut and dried, but I find that I might read something over and over.

over again, and on the 31st time that I read it, I'm like, oh, that's what this means. And that's when that boom thing comes alive. But it's so, I don't know, it's alive, it's poetry, it's proverb, it's mystery, it's enigma, it's God.

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Call a sacred assembly. Summon the elders and all who live in the land to the house of the Lord your God and cry out to the Lord. Victory 91.5 and Victory.radio. 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

Victory 91.5, NCS Collective, nothing but the name. Hope you're doing well, friends. Coming up to the Sunday morning. Sometimes it's good to just reset the heart and say, you know what? No matter what yesterday brought, I want to be expecting that I'm going to have a good day. That having that mindset implanted in us, or just choosing to have that mindset, can be really powerful. Now, I'm not saying that we can convince ourselves of everything that we say. It's not like the book The Secret. It's not like Manifest Destiny or anything, but there is that our brains, the brains that God gave us, were created to focus on that which we give input to. And so if I say, you know what, I don't care about yesterday. Today, I want to have a good day. I expect to have a good day. God, help me have a good day. It can actually begin to, for lack of a better word, program our soul to look for the good. And I think that's super godly. I don't think that's humanistic. I think that is godly. I think that is what the Bible talks about, having great faith and being of good cheer and focusing, you know, the Philippians 4:8, focus on the good things and the things above. I think it is a way of saying, hey, I created you. That when you focus on the good, it grows. And so we all have bad days. And look, if today is rough, that's a

0: actually okay too, but I just want to start my day with a positive and say, you know what? I had a bad day. I feel afraid, or I feel like I'm just in a rough state, but God, will you help me to see a good day today? Help me to find the beauty in today. Help me to find the life in today. Help me to find the hope in today. So God, help us. Help us to see today as a new opportunity to experience good.
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0: Unspoken, Walk With Me on Your Victory 91.5. Friends, that about wraps up my time for this edition of The Watch. I hope you have a great Sunday. Coming into the 6 o'clock hour, at the top of the hour, we will have Teresa back with you, and she'll take you all the way to noon this Sunday on Your Victory 91.5. I'll see you guys later.
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Victoria 91.5. Hey, good morning. 1 minute shy of 6 o'clock. Welcome to your Sunday. A great day today. We have our preaching getting kicked off at 7. Pastor Jordan Sherritt. At 8 is Pastor Josh Mayo. 9, Dr. Don Allen. At 10, Pastor Chuck Ramsey. And we conclude with Pastor Jensen Franklin at 11 a.m. So glad you could join us as we have a sound of revival through the Word. All right, so here we go. Let's kick off our day, our hour, maybe not your day, with Psalm 145, verse

0: 9, the Lord is good to all. He has compassion on all he has made. So, Father, we humble ourselves as we come before you and give you praise, give you honor. You are good to all, God. Thank you. Thank you that the Lord is good to all. It's just a statement. It's a truth of your character too, God. So thank you. Jesus, we love you. Father, thank you for the gift of Jesus. You demonstrate your own love for us in this. While we were still sinners, Christ died for us. So, Jesus, we praise you. You are good. You're compassionate. Yeah, thank you. We worship you. Maybe you're listening and you're dreading this morning for a reason you maybe cannot even say out loud. So, Holy Spirit, pray you comfort that heart. Go with that one. Be there. Be near. Thank you, Father. We trust you and we believe in you. As we pray in the name of Jesus. All right, let's go back into the music. Tyler, Philip Radcliffe, Jay King, The Sound of Revival on your Sunday.
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1: Same faces, same

Victoria 91.5 Madison Street Worship. Hey, good morning. 11 minutes past 6 on your Sunday. Hope you're doing well. Hey, do you ever feel like you need to get yourself together before you walk into church? A lot of people do. There is an instinct to straighten up before you go in, to be a little further along than you actually are, and to say fine when somebody asks how your week went. You probably said fine more than once when it was nowhere near true. And you did not even think about it while it was coming out of your mouth. So let that go this morning. You know, Jesus made his invitation to people who were tired and carrying things, not to the ones who had it sorted out. That was the whole address on the envelope. You are not required to arrive somewhere before you arrive. The sorting out tends to happen after you get there and almost never before it. So whatever you are bringing in with you today is exactly what he asked you to bring. And nobody in that room has it together either, right? They have seemingly gotten better at the walk from the parking lot. Matthew 11, verse 28. Come to me, all you who are weary and burdened, and I will give you rest.

Blow the trumpet in Zion. Sound the alarm on my holy hill. Let all who live in the land tremble, for the day of the Lord is coming. It is close at hand. Victory 91.5 and Victory.radio. 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

0: Victoria 91.5, Corey Asbury with Only Ever. Hey, good morning. Welcome to your Sunday. Teresa with you. So what is still running from this past week? For most of us, something is, you know, it might be a conversation that went badly. A bill sitting there on the counter. A situation at work that is going to be waiting Monday morning, whether anybody prays about it or not. None of that disappears because it happens to be Sunday. So you know what you can do? Bring it in with you rather than leaving it in the car. You know, there's a habit of a lot of us picked up somewhere of setting our real life aside at the door and picking it back up on the way out. Nobody ever taught that on purpose. It just happened. You know, the Psalms are full of people saying plain, unpolished things to God in the middle of worship. And he kept every one of them rather than tidying them up first. So don't be afraid to pour it out. Feeling is healing. There's always been the invitation. It never required you to have a cleaner version today. Psalm 62, verse 8, trust in him at all times, you people. Pour out your hearts to him, for God is our refuge.
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Victor at 91.5, Adelhan King and Benjamin Williams. Hastings, hey, good morning. It is 6:40 on your Sunday, this 11th day of October. I hope you're doing well. Welcome to your Sunday. Hey, are you expecting anything today? Not what you would say if somebody asked you in the lobby of the church, right? What you actually expect when you sit down in that seat and maybe turn this radio up a little. So try going in with something open this morning. Most of us stopped expecting years ago without ever deciding to. Usually after a stretch where we asked for something and nothing seemed to come of it, and we never went back and changed the setting. You know, Isaiah says, the Lord longs to be gracious and rises up to show compassion, which is language about God leaning toward people rather than waiting to be talked into anything. So ask him for something specific today. And then pay attention this week, because a fair amount of it arrives without an

0: announcing itself. That word in Isaiah, that verse, Isaiah 30, verse 18, yet the Lord longs to be gracious to you. Therefore, he will rise up to show you compassion.
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Victoria 91.5, Stirring Worship. Hey, good morning. 7 a.m. straight up, standing by Pastor Jordan Jarrett. Top of every hour, we do pray. Would you join us? James 1, verse 17. We'll start our prayer time with that. Every good and perfect gift is from above, coming down from the Father of the heavenly lights, who does not change like shifting shadows. So, Father, we come before you and we thank you. We praise you. Everything good traces back to you. The perfect gifts from you. Thank you, Father. We bless you. We praise you. The greatest gift, you demonstrate your love for us in this. While we were still sinners, Christ died for us.

sin became sin on our behalf that we might become the righteousness of God in Christ. So Jesus, we thank you for your obedience to the cross. Now seated at the right hand of God, our Father. So we bless you. We worship you this hour.

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3: Today we're going to be in the Old Testament. If you want to open your book, your Bible, to 2 Chronicles. 2 Chronicles is where we're going to be. I want to preach a message called How to Handle a Blessing. How to Handle the Blessing. Now, let me start this off saying this. I felt nudged of the Lord to preach this message. And then as the week went on, my week, like many of yours, got heavier through just the awareness of some needs in the world around us. And the needs kind of kept piling on. And some pretty heavy things. And I was like, man, I feel like I missed the Lord here. Talking about how to handle a blessing. And yet it feels like everywhere I looked this week, there was need. And so I was like, man, did I miss this? Did I not hear you right, Lord? Was that just bad pizza? Actually, I haven't had pizza in a month. I'm on Whole 30. Was that bad cauliflower? And I just kind of felt this sense of like, no, this is the paradox of the Christian life. This is the reality and the paradox of the Christian life. Is that all at the same time, today, you are both needy and blessed. That's the paradox of this Christian life that we find ourselves in, is that today, every single one of us, everyone in this room, we find ourselves in the exact same place, that we are both needy and blessed. And I would even say that we are more needy than we can imagine, and we are certainly more blessed than we act sometimes, right? Like, we need the Lord far more than we ever could imagine that we do. We need the Lord more than we would ever imagine that we need the Lord. And yet I also believe that your life today, no matter what you're dealing with, no matter what you're fighting, you are more blessed than you can imagine. That's the paradox of being a child of God, is that yes, there is need, and yes, there is blessings. And we spend about every Sunday talking about what do we do with the needs of our life, don't we? After worship, that's what we do every single Sunday, is we talk about what do? We bring that to the Lord. We present the needs of our life to the Lord. Today, I want to talk about, just for a few minutes, how to handle the blessing. Because I think how we handle our need matters. I also think how we handle the blessing matters. Amen? 2 Chronicles chapter 26. Are you fired up about the word today? I get excited about being in the Old Testament. Names I can't pronounce. Wild stories. It's exciting stuff. Talking about King Uzziah today, 2 Chronicles chapter 26. We're going to read quite a bit of verses here today, so hang with me. Verse 1 of 2 Chronicles 26. Are you there? All right. Then all of the people of Judah took Uzziah, who was 16 years old, and made him king in the place of his father Amaziah. He was the one who rebuilt Elath and restored it to Judah after Amaziah rested with his fathers. Uzziah was 16 years old when he became king, and he reigned in Jerusalem for 52 years. His mother's name was Jechaliah. Bet she was beautiful. She was from Jerusalem. Verse 4, this is imperative. He did what was right in the eyes of the Lord.

will stand out to us later. He did what was right in the eyes of the Lord, just as his father Amaziah had done. He sought God during the days of Zechariah, who instructed him in the fear of God. As long as he sought the Lord, God gave him success. All right, underline that part if you're super spiritual. As long as he sought the Lord, God gave him success. Now, flip to verse 15 with me, verse 15, because things go off the rails quickly as they tend to do in the Old Testament. Verse 15, in Jerusalem, he made machines designed by skillful men for use on the towers and on the corner defenses to shoot arrows and hurl large stones. Right here, his fame spread far and wide, for he was greatly helped. By who? By the Lord, right? For he was greatly helped until. Okay, until. Did you catch it? This is where everything changes. This one word changes everything in this whole passage. Until he became powerful. He was greatly helped until, as the ESV says, he became strong. But after Uzziah became powerful, his pride led to his downfall. He was unfaithful to the Lord his God. He entered the temple of the Lord to burn incense on the altar of incense. Okay, this was strictly forbidden by God. That was an act of the priest and the priest alone. The king was not allowed to enter that space. The king was not allowed to burn incense on the altar of incense. It was for the priest of God and the priest alone. And yet because of his pride, Uzziah thought, you know what, I'm going to do it anyways. Azariah the priest with 80 other courageous priests of the Lord followed him in. They confronted him and said, it is not right for you, Uzziah, to burn incense on to the Lord. That is for the priests, the descendants of Aaron, who have been consecrated to burn incense. Leave the sanctuary, for you have been unfaithful, and you will not be honored by the Lord your God. Uzziah had a censer in his hand ready to burn incense, and he became angry. While he was raging at the priest in their presence before the incense altar in the Lord's temple, leprosy broke out on his forehead. And when Azariah, the chief priest, and all the other priests looked at him, they saw that leprosy had been on his forehead, so they hurried him out. Indeed, he himself was eager to leave because the Lord had afflicted him. King Uzziah had leprosy until the day he died. He lived in a separate house, leprous, and excluded from the temple of the Lord. Jotham, his son, had charge of the palace and governed the people in the land. Again, I want to preach a message called How to Handle the Blessing. Will you bow your heads? Lord, today I pray, God, that there would be encouragement, clarity, and conviction. That today, in the midst of all that we have, in the midst of all that we face, God, I pray that your Holy Spirit would flood every part of our heart and mind. Flood the needy part to lift us. Lord, fill us with humility in the blessed part. Pray that your word would sit heavy upon us to produce a harvest of righteousness in us. We love you. We thank you. It's in Jesus' mighty name we pray, and everybody said, my boys love to get new shoes. They get it honest. They can't help it. It's in their genetic code. I love to get new shoes. Who doesn't love a good pair of new shoes? I love getting new shoes. I like getting my boys new shoes. I get excited about it. However, as they have outgrown certain shoes, they've also outgrown certain behaviors and qualities of those shoes. Here's what I mean. Part of me very much wishes that they were still in toddler shoes, because toddler shoes are about a third of the price of adult shoes. You start buying those adult sizes, what are we doing? That's like three times, four times the amount. I really miss toddler shoe pricing. I also feel like they used to enjoy the new shoes a little bit better. Because now when they get new shoes, they start walking around like this. They're like, we can't crease them. I was like, boys, they're just shoes. They're not valuable. They're like, we're going to resell them one day. I was like, to who? Who are you reselling this for? To? It doesn't make any sense. Well, we can't crease them. I'm like, you look like an idiot. And I don't know how cool you thought those shoes were, but you just ruined it by waddling. Don't crease your shoes, boys. They used to enjoy it more. It would be like immediate when my boys got new shoes, they put them on immediately. And

They would run around the house like maniacs. Oh, I miss it so much. I miss it so much. Because they'd be like, and then they just run through the whole house. And they'd be like, Dad, did you see that? Dad, did you see that? How fast I ran? Dad, did you see how fast I just ran because of these new shoes? And I'm like, yeah, buddy, so fast. I don't have the heart to tell them their DNA doesn't really allow for a whole lot of fastness, a lot of speed. And I'm the greatest athlete in our family. And it's still not that good. They'd be like, Dad, you think I'm the fastest person alive? I'm like, probably. It's funny to me. I was thinking about it. Here they were. They just received something. All they did was receive it. And they allowed the thing that they received to make them think that they were something that they were not. And if you had a sentence to sum up the life of Uzziah, it would be that. That in light of what he received, he allowed what he received to make him believe he was something that he was not. And it's so sad to me to see what happened to King Uzziah here. Because it started so well, didn't it? I mean, the first five verses of 2 Chronicles 26, oh man, Uzziah is a stud. Uzziah is following the Lord. Uzziah is ruling and reigning well. In fact, in 2 Kings and 2 Chronicles, both accounts of Uzziah's reign, both authors characterize the beginning of his reign the same way, that he did what was right in the eyes of the Lord. Man, that's a pretty good testimony, isn't it? Like if someone's like, he did what was right in the eyes of the Lord, that's a good life right there. And he started off so well. He was allowing the prophet Zechariah to minister to him, teach him what it is to fear the Lord. He did what was right in the eyes of the Lord, and that's a big deal. He started off so well, but as we talked about last week, how you start doesn't matter quite as much as how you finish. Right? We talked about Paul. Paul finished well. Uzziah did not. And it's a shame. Because really, the fact that someone said he was doing what was right in the eyes of the Lord was a very big deal. That was a very big deal for a Hebrew king. Because can I tell you something? Most of the Hebrew kings did not do what was right in the eyes of the Lord. Most of the Hebrew kings did what was evil and what was wicked and idolatrous in the eyes of the Lord. In 930 BC, the kingdom of Israel split into the northern kingdom and the southern kingdom, mainly because of Solomon's failure and idolatry. Israel was united under Saul, David, and Solomon, but because of Solomon's failures, they end up dividing to the northern kingdom of Israel and the southern kingdom of Judah. Now, the northern kingdom just broke. I mean, just broken. Almost all of their kings, literally without the, just a few, but almost all of their kings did what was evil and wicked in the eyes of the Lord. It's one reason why they were exiled so much sooner than Judah was. Judah, about half of their kings did pretty good, all right? Almost half did pretty good, but most pretty wicked and pretty evil. So the fact that Uzziah started off with such promise, that he started off walking in the fear of the Lord, doing what was right in the eyes of God, that really, really mattered. I think there's probably some hope that began to rise up in Judah, probably some hope that began to rise up in the people. And God blessed him because of it. Like, I'm talking about blessed him. God blessed Uzziah and his reign and his leadership in such a tremendous way. I mean, a pretty incredible way. 2 Chronicles 26 kind of lays it out. It says that he defeated their enemies in battle. Uzziah's fame spread throughout all of the region. He was able to build massive towers and fortifications there in Jerusalem. He developed an incredible cistern system for the enormous herds of cattle that he had. The land was fertile. He was blessed to amass an incredibly huge army. Judah even invented new, like, military weapons while he was king. I mean, that's pretty wild, isn't it? Obviously, the blessings of God were upon him and upon Judah during his reign. To look out over the blessings of God on him, to look out over the good things that God had given to Judah and to Uzziah,
would have been overwhelming because the favor of God had so saturated everything that he did, every part.

of his rule that it was pretty overwhelming. In fact, I think if you would survey all that God had done and all that God was doing in Judah at that time, you would probably take a step back and you'd be like, that dude had it all. Like, that dude had it all. And you know what? He did. He did. He had it all. And you know why he had it all? Because God gave it to him. The blessings of God were so rich in Uzziah's life because God had poured out his generosity on Uzziah and on Judah. He did have it all because God had given it to him. But somewhere in the midst of the blessing, somewhere in the midst of what Uzziah had received, he began to believe that he was something that he was not. Somewhere in the blessing, Uzziah began to believe that he was the source and the creator of all of the good that was happening around him. Somewhere, Uzziah began to believe the lie that all of that was because of him. And this was his downfall. Isn't it crazy how the blessing of God made him so overtly proud and arrogant? I mean, look at our text. Sean, you have that? 2 Chronicles. This is the ESV. In Jerusalem, he made machines invented by skillful men to be on the towers and the corners, shoot arrows and great stones. His fame spread far, for he was marvelously helped. Marvelously helped. That is a description of what God had been doing in his life. He was marvelously helped until what? Until he became strong. But when he was strong, he grew proud to his destruction. For he was unfaithful to the Lord. God helped him. God blessed him. God poured out his favor upon Uzziah until Uzziah got too strong. Because he was no longer depending upon the strength of the Lord. He was looking to his own strength. God helped Uzziah and blessed Uzziah until pride rose up. In other words, Uzziah began to believe that all that God had given to him was accomplished through the strength and the skill of his hand rather than the blessings, the graciousness, and the generosity of God's hands. If only Uzziah would have had the words of James 1:17 ringing in his ears, that every good and perfect gift comes down from the Father of heavenly lights. That every good thing in your life and mine and every good thing in Uzziah's life was a gift graciously, generously given by the hands of God and by God alone. Everything good, that as you look at your life, everything good is from God. Everything. This is what happens. This is what I think is the curse of blessings. This can become the curse of blessing. It comes when we begin to allow the blessings that God has given us to breed self-importance within us. That we begin to allow all of the things that God has given us to begin to breed self-importance within us. So instead of looking to God, instead of depending upon God, instead of trusting God, Uzziah began to trust in himself. Rather than viewing his military might, fortifications, and wealth as evidence of God's favor that demanded continued dependence, Uzziah reinterpreted that as validation of his own capability. And we have to be careful in our lives, don't we? Because the amount of blessings poured out on all of us, every single one of us, pretty overwhelming, isn't it? I have no doubt that the list of blessings in your life is long, because it sure isn't mine. It's longer than I deserve, certainly far more than I've ever earned.

And so what we have to do is we have to be on guard against pride being birthed in the blessings. Because I think it starts off subtle. I think it starts off subtle, but then as we let it fester and as we let it grow, it will become a really big problem in our life. It will become a very large problem in our life. Pride never is without consequence. It will always, always lead to destruction. We can fall into the same trap, can't we? We can fall into the exact same trap. This has happened to me. I'm sure that it's happened to you on some level as well. That when a need arises in our life, that when like a need begins to show up, or maybe when something begins to fall apart in our life, and all of a sudden that need or that thing that's fallen apart, it begins to expose the reality of how much we need the Lord, right? So what do? We call on the name of Jesus, just like we talked about earlier. We call on Jesus. We cry out to the Lord. We run to him. We depend upon him. We start trusting in him. We lean into the Lord. But then when the dust begins to settle, when the blessing comes, or when the miracle happens, all of a sudden we shift from the posture of dependence to a posture of self-strength. Or God forbid, entitlement. That not only do we need God to do something, but we expect God to do it based upon what we've done. That God, I've been very spiritual lately. I've read Psalm 23 at least 3 times. You owe me this, Lord. We allow the hand of God and all that he's doing in our life then to begin to puff up our pride. Isn't it funny how the blessings from the hand of God can make us proud? The key to managing the blessings of God in our life, the key to it is one thing and one thing alone, humility. That if you want to handle blessings, stay humble. Humility will be the key to not only getting through the needs of your life, but hear me, walking through the blessings of your life as well. Humility. Humility is the key because humility will keep our thinking in proportion with the mercy of God. Humility will keep our heart in proportion with the mercy of God. And humility will keep our life in proportion with the mercy of God. Maybe a better theological way to frame that would be humility will keep us from getting too big for our britches. I think C.S. Lewis said that. It'll keep us from getting too big because we remember exactly where those gifts came from. It'll keep us thankful, won't it? Thankfulness will fight against your entitlement. Gratitude will fight against your entitlement. You cannot be entitled for that which you are grateful for. Stay thankful for everything in your life. You get in your car and you start driving it home tonight, thank God for that car. You look at your children walking around getting to play sports, you better thank God for it. You walk into your house and there's a little bit of AC going, thank God for it. Oh, amen. You eat dinner tonight, you thank God for it. I've tried to make a greater habit of family prayers before dinner, not just being like a check the box kind of thing, you know? Because I pray fast because I'm hungry and I love food. I got to be honest with you. But why not take 10 more seconds and let sincerity and gratitude fill that space? We are not entitled to one thing that God has ever given us. Oh, but hasn't he been good and gracious? Oh, and hasn't he been generous? Amen. Let's get thankful for all that God has done in our life. Humility will keep us thankful. Humility will keep us thankful for all that God has done. Humility will keep us low. Because I gotta be honest with you, man. Money, success, blessings, and good things.
they will become tools.

if we allow them to. They will become tools of the enemy to puff up our pride. Okay? Money, success, blessings, and good things that God has given us, can become tools of the enemy if we allow it to puff up our pride. If we allow that thing, whatever the blessing is that God has poured out in your life, if you allow that thing to begin to tell you it's because of you. And I got to be honest with you, this is a tough lie to fight. Do you know why? Because we love that lie. It makes us feel real good in our flesh, don't we? Oh, this is because of me. It's because I'm super smart. It's because I've got it together. It's because I know what I'm doing. Where do we get the ability to think and breathe? It's the Lord, man. Not one gift that God has given us should puff up our pride, but it should always lead us back to worship. I think every blessing and good thing in your life, from tacos to finances, ought to lead you back to worship. Every bit of it. Every bit of it. Every material blessing, every familial blessing, every bit of it. If you got a peaceful home, thank God for it. You got a good marriage, thank God for it. You got kind of sane kids, thank God for it. Not only will humility keep the blessings of God in the proper perspective, it is humility that will allow you to enjoy the gifts of God. You know, God blesses your life for two reasons: for His glory and our delight. God blesses your life, God gives us good gifts for His glory and our delight. And you know what's weird? Is pride robs us of both. Pride robs us of both. Pride will rob God of His glory by ascribing it to us. But also, pride has this way of robbing us of delight in the good things of God. G.K. Chesterton, a monster theologian and writer, says this. He says, "It is impossible without humility to enjoy anything." That's why some people can have everything and enjoy nothing. Isn't it? You don't have to point fingers, but you know. You know, you see people with everything and they can't enjoy anything. Why? Because pride will rob of delight. He says this. He says, "The humble person can admire something greater than himself, but the proud person must reduce everything down to himself." It is humility that will allow you to be impressed with the good things that God has given you, to live with a sense of wonder, like, oh my goodness, can you believe that God did this? Entitlement and pride and just getting too big for ourselves will rob God of His glory. And it's going to rob you and I of our delight. And whether we're facing need or blessing or both at the same time, humility is our answer. Humility is how we navigate life in the godliest way. Humility is what's going to get you to call upon the name of the Lord when you're facing something. And humility is the thing that is going to get you to delight in the gifts of God. Because I think when we are enjoying the blessings of God best, that's when we're enjoying God the most. Like enjoying the giver more than the gift. Every blessing in your life, use that to praise Him. Turn that around to thank Him, to give Him glory, and to delight in Him. Will you bow your heads? Lord, thank You for the blessings in our life. Lord, too many to number. Thank You for the gifts You've given us that flow from Your grace and Your generosity. Lord, today may we just say thank You. For every one of them, thank You. Thank You for what You've done. Thank You for who You've been. Lord, You've been better to us than we deserve. Lord, I pray that those blessings would stir up praise and thanks to You. And Lord, as we begin

0: Thank you. As we begin to look to you, God, I just pray in Jesus' name, Lord, that we would stay low before you. God, I pray that we would never allow your blessings to produce pride or arrogance in our life, because we know from whom they came. We love you. We praise you. It's in Jesus' mighty name. And everybody said, amen.
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Victoria 91.5 with Crossroads Music. Take your time. Hey, good morning. In the midst of a Sunday teaching, 7:46, top of the hour, it's Josh Mayo. Hey, does God feel a bit distant right now? That happens to nearly everybody at some point, and it's usually not a sign that anything has gone wrong. Most of the time, it tracks with being tired or busy rather than with anything spiritual. So take one small step toward him, okay? And see what happens. James described coming near as something gets a response rather than something that earns one, which is a different arrangement than most of us are running. Yeah, it says in James 4, verse 8, draw near to God and he will draw near to you. You do not have to feel anything first, and you do not have to fix whatever you think caused the distance. A sentence at 7:46 in the morning counts, and so does

0: saying his name out loud in a quiet room. He has never once made somebody prove they meant it. So draw near to God, and he will draw near to you.
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1: I prayed to the Lord, and He answered me. He freed me from all my fears. Psalm 34, verse 4.
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3: Victory 91.5, let's pray at the top of the hour. Standing by, it is Pastor Josh Mayo. Hey, good morning, and welcome to your Monday. Sunday. All right, here we go. Proverbs 19, verse 21. Many are the plans in a person's heart, but it is the Lord's purpose that prevails. So, Father, we praise You this Sunday morning. Oh, we thank You. Your purpose prevails. Not usually, not when things go smoothly. It prevails, and that has held through every life anybody has ever lived. So we thank You, Father. We praise You for Your love. You demonstrate Your love for us, and that this, while we were still sinners, Christ died for us. Jesus, You are powerful. We worship You with our words this hour. We make that declaration, Jesus Christ is Lord. So we lift up on high the name of Jesus as we continue on with the teaching. Father, we thank You that we can hear Your word. May it fall on hearts that have fertile soil, ready for the good news of Jesus. We love You and we bless You as we pray all this in the name of Jesus. All right, let's go. Pastor Josh Mayo, Cross Church, believing for the Father's will.
4: 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I pray that today's message brings you hope and helps you find life. Today, we've been in this series the last few weeks called Believing For. And today, I want to talk about believing for the Father's will. Believing for the Father's will. What does that mean? What does that look like? Well, to me, it takes me to a passage found in the book of John, and I'd love for you to open up your Bibles even now. We're going to read a lot of scripture this morning. I hope

You're ready for that. Get deep into God's word. Let's go to John chapter 5, and we're going to start at verse 1. I'm in the NIV. It puts it this way. Sometime later, Jesus went up to Jerusalem for one of the Jewish

years. When Jesus saw him lying there and learned that he had been in this condition for a long time, he asked him, "Do you wish to get well?" "Sir," the invalid replied, "I have no one to help me into the pool when the water is stirred. While I am trying to get in, someone else goes down ahead of me." Then Jesus said to him, "Get up, pick up your mat and walk." At once, the man was cured. He picked up his mat and he walked. The day on which this took place was the Sabbath. And so the Jewish leaders said to the man who had been healed, "It is the Sabbath. The law forbids you to carry your mat." But he replied, "The man who made me well said to me, 'Pick up your mat and walk.'" And so they asked him, "Who is this fellow that told you to pick it up and to walk?" The man who was healed had no idea who it was, for Jesus had slipped away into the crowd that was there. Later, Jesus found him at the temple and said to him, "See, you are well again. Stop sinning, or something worse may happen to you." The man went away and told the Jewish leaders that it was Jesus who had made him well. So because Jesus was doing these things on the Sabbath, the Jewish leaders began to persecute him. In his defense, Jesus said to them, "My Father is always at his work to this very day, and I too am working." For this reason, they tried all the more to kill Jesus. Not only was he breaking the Sabbath, but he was even calling God his own Father, making himself equal with God. Jesus gave them this answer, "Very truly, I tell you, the Son can do nothing by himself. He can only do what he sees his Father doing, because whatever his Father does, the Son also does. For the Father loves the Son and shows him all that he does. Yes, and he will show him even greater works than these, so that you will be amazed. For just as the Father raises the dead and gives them life, even so the Son gives life to whom he is pleased to give it. Moreover, the Father judges no one, but has entrusted all judgment to the Son, that all may honor the Son just as they honor the Father. Whoever does not honor the Son does not honor the Father who has sent him. Very truly, I tell you, whoever hears my word and believes him who sent me has eternal life and will not be judged, but has crossed over from death to life. Very truly, I tell you, a time is coming and has now come when the dead will hear the voice of the Son of God, and those who hear will live. For as the Father has life in himself, so he has granted the Son also to have life in himself. And he has given him authority to judge because he is the Son of Man. Do not be amazed at this, for a time is coming when all who are in their graves will hear his voice and come out. Those who have done what is good will rise to live, and those who have done what is evil will rise to be condemned. By myself, I can do nothing. I judge only as I hear, and my judgment is just, for I seek not to please myself, but him who sent me." Lord, we just ask for the next few minutes that you would grab our attention, you'd grab our heart, that we would learn how to pursue after your will. Would you just speak to us in our living rooms, in our bedrooms, kitchen, wherever we're at home? May you speak today. Thank you that your presence is with us. Thank you, God, that you're going to deliver your word right to our hearts. In Jesus' name, amen. I like this story. I like this story a lot. But at the same time, for about the last 15 years or so, since I've taken a more serious look at it, I like this story, but it bugs me too. I like it and it bugs me for the exact same reasons. I can't quite figure it out. Because the story characterizes God kind of as, well, someone we just can't box in. God won't be controlled or confined to my limited understanding. And that bugs me.
And I've got a lot of tension points with this story. Maybe you've seen a

couple as well. Like when Jesus walks by this pool, there's a great number of disabled people gathered around it. The blind, the lame, the paralyzed. And yet Jesus focuses on one person, a man who's been an invalid for over 38 years. Why him? Like, what did he do or not do to deserve God's attention? I mean, it's one thing for the text to say this guy has bold faith and no one else around the pool did, but the scripture doesn't say that. Jesus goes to this man specifically. The man doesn't even ask for help. Jesus initiates it. Then there's this second tension. Why doesn't Jesus heal everyone else? Or said another way, this is miracle working Jesus, right? Like, this is kind of Jesus's key demographic, the lame, the blind, the disabled, the hurting. So why heal just this one guy? Why not a few more, Jesus? And if Jesus is known at this time period as the healer, why doesn't the crowd swarm him? I mean, the healer has come to them. Why are they so focused on if the water is stirring or not stirring? So focused on the water that maybe they don't notice, can't see Jesus? How do you miss Jesus? How do you miss him? To me, it's like if Taylor Swift could walk through a crowd of 100 teenage girls and not get noticed. Come on, man. That's like totally impossible. And then there's the name. I probably wrestle with this the most. The pool of Bethesda. Some translations say Bethesda means house of grace or house of mercy. Some argue that that translation isn't exactly right, that it's more like house of olives. But if it really is house of mercy or house of grace, what kind of grace is that? I mean, think about it. How is this a house of mercy when possibly hundreds of hurting people are aching all around the waters, waiting, hoping, desperate for a healing, desperate for the water to stir so that they can jump in and somehow get a miracle? That doesn't sound like a house of mercy, a house of grace to me. It actually feels the opposite, like a house of pain, a house of sickness, a house of brokenness. Honestly, it kind of feels like it's a cruel joke. It's a cruel joke to call it a house of grace when grace is basically a race, a competition. And the water doesn't even heal people. It heals a person, one person, and only one. And did you notice? It's kind of implied. Who's the one? Is it the fastest cripple? Wow, Josh, that's really harsh. I didn't say it. That's what the text is kind of implying. If this is a house of mercy, a house of unmerited favor, the favor seems to go to the person who needs it the least. Because wouldn't it be the sickest and the weakest who would have the hardest time getting into the water once it's stirred? So again, this isn't the kind of grace that Jesus Christ offers us. This isn't a house of grace. Actually, it's more like a house of superstition. And history actually records it as such. More of the people thought of it as a religious, superstitious activity than really the power of God. I wonder how many people fell into the water, jumped into the water, only to get out unhealed again. Only to wait for another period of time when the wind blows and the water stirs and they jump in again,
only to again be

unhealed. Rinse and repeat, rinse and repeat, over and over and over again. Superstition, not grace, not mercy. And then all this happens at a really inconvenient time. The story tells us that it's the Sabbath. And everyone knows you don't do anything on the Sabbath. You don't work. And evidently, you don't heal too. I mean, Jesus does a healing in a time that will only cause controversy. So why then, Jesus? Like, does Jesus, can't you do this miracle like a few hours later? Like maybe the next day? If you do it just a few hours later, Jesus, you're a rock star. You're a hero. I mean, sadly said, these people, they're probably not going anywhere. Probably wait another few hours. And then finally, at the end of the passage, Jesus drops this final statement like a hammer. And it just kind of messes me up because it's so countercultural. John 5:30. By myself, I can do nothing. For I seek not to please myself, but him who sent me. I don't know about you, but I'm sitting here like, what am I supposed to do with all of this? Like, God, this is really confusing stuff. Your word's kind of confusing here. But when I zoom out and I look at this last verse, I think Jesus is actually giving us a clue, a hint, about maybe what's going on in this whole story. Because Bethesda, this pool, is loud. But the Father's will, it's clear. Today, I want to talk about believing for the Father's will. Because when you submit to the Father's will, you lose the chaos of a thousand voices and gain the authority of one. But how? What do you mean, Josh? How's this all work? Well, I think this passage gives us something very powerful to understand and to follow from Jesus. You see, Jesus understood the freedom that came from a singular focus, his Father's will. I asked a ton of questions of the text that I, nor probably you, have many answers to. Why this man? Why heal on a Sabbath? Jesus, why don't you not heal everyone there? There's more than just the one who's sick. And what's kind of wild about this is the Pharisees are also asking questions of this moment as well, too. They're also investigating this moment in time. And what kind of bothers me is that I'm asking questions, the Pharisees are asking questions. It kind of puts me in the same box as the Pharisees. And I don't like to feel like I'm religious or super spiritual or Pharisaic. I want to see myself in the story as the good guy. But my questions kind of put me in the side of the Pharisees. Why did Jesus do it on the Sabbath? Who gave him the authority to do it that way? Why does Jesus think he can do it? But Jesus understood the freedom that comes from a singular focus, his Father's will. Look at what the passage says. Look at what Jesus says. I seek not to please myself, but him who sent me. Wow. My goodness, that's a phrase. I seek not to please myself, but him who sent me. It's convicting because I have a hard time living out that phrase. But I think that's the key to this whole story. The power of that verse is a radical reorientation of purpose. Instead of Jesus living for validation or living for approval, Jesus anchors himself, his entire existence, into

choosing his father's will. And this isn't abstract theology. This is Jesus, I think, actually letting us know how to structure our life. Did Jesus see all the need, all the brokenness all around him? I mean, there was broken person after broken person, lame, blind, hurting. Did he see that? I'm sure he did. How could he not? But did Jesus feel pressured to meet every single need around him? Evidently not. He had freedom because he had focus. There were hundreds of people potentially that needed him. So it would have been easy for Jesus to live based upon the needs of the crowd. It would have been easy for Jesus to have performed. It would have been easy for Jesus to have overextended himself, trying to satisfy and meet every single need around him. But he refused. And this might make you feel a little bit uncomfortable, because it makes me feel uncomfortable. But Jesus walked past countless sick people, and he was okay with himself. He didn't need to prove himself. He didn't need to perform. He didn't need the crowd's approval. Why? Because he knew what his father's will was. You see, the father's boundaries became his breakthrough. Your father's boundaries, your heavenly father's boundaries, can become your breakthrough too. But I found that when we don't have boundaries from our heavenly father, we actually become reactionary. We become reactionary. It's like comparing a river to a flood. Rivers are productive as they move in one direction. Why? Because they have boundaries. They have shores. Two riverbanks. The boundaries give the water productive power. But floods are more reactionary. They try to address and cover everything. Because they don't have boundaries, the flood creates destruction and chaos wherever it moves. Jesus wasn't reactionary. Jesus was obedient to the Father's will, the boundaries, the direction of his Father. And I think that matters. Because if we just stop for a second, take a quick assessment of our world, we have to be honest and say, yeah, we live in a very reactionary world. Everything demands a response. Everything pressures us to speak out. Everything insists that now is the moment. But reacting is not the same as being led. Being loud, and there's a lot of loudness in our culture today. Being loud isn't the same as obeying the Father. In this story, and others like Luke 13, Jesus doesn't seem to feel the need to explain why he did what he did, or why the Father did what he did, why things are the way that they are, why there's suffering or hurt in the world. Instead of Jesus actually reacting to this moment, he submits his will to the Father. And even in the church, man, I think it's possible for preaching and teaching to become reactionary. We start responding to cultural moments instead of responding to the Spirit. But because something explodes on Wednesday doesn't mean that needs to be echoed on Sunday. Because when we feel pressured to respond to every moment, every big deal, everything out there, we're no longer listening.

listening or reacting. Don't confuse what changes things. Prayer and obeying the Father's will, that's what changes our world. When reaction replaces discernment, our culture begins to lead, not the Father. So respond to the Spirit, not to the spirit of the culture. We want to respond to the Spirit of God leading us and directing us. We don't want to respond to the spirit, the reactionary nature of our culture all around us. For us here at Cross Church, let me just say it very clearly. Every Sunday, Jesus is the point. Jesus is the point. Jesus was the Father's only sermon. At Cross Church, Jesus is who we will always bring attention to. And think about it for a second. How would Jesus respond? Jesus, in every situation, in every cultural moment, in every circumstance, responded to the Spirit. He wasn't driven by urgency. He wasn't shaped by expectation. He wasn't pulled by the crowd. He didn't feel the need to answer every question. As a matter of fact, when you study Jesus, Jesus almost never answered the question being directly asked to him. Look at all the times he's asked direct questions. Jesus almost never answers. Why? Because Jesus moved from alignment, not pressure. Alignment to the Father's will. That's the difference between a life led by the Father and a life led by the moment. It's so easy to get led by the moment. We've all been there, led by our emotions, led by the tension, led by the crisis. And that's living a reactionary life. Because a reactionary life is always answering to someone else's voice. But obedient life is anchored to one voice. And sometimes obedience looks quiet. When people expect or want commentary, sometimes obedience looks quiet. Sometimes obedience looks focused. When others around us expect a reaction, obedience is never compromise. It's clarity. The Father's voice does not compete with culture. It transcends it. And his boundaries, actually, they don't restrict us. They liberate us. They steady us. A reactionary life is going to exhaust you. And maybe that's exactly where you're at today. Maybe you feel that exhaustion. You feel that weight. Have you ever heard the phrase compassion fatigue? We're reacting to so many things and it becomes exhausting. You often will be led by whatever hot button is being pushed at the moment. But life led by the Father's voice will heal you. I think of Matthew 22, 36. You know the verse. Teacher, which is the greatest commandment in the law? Jesus replied, love the Lord your God with all your heart, with all your soul, and with all your mind. This is the first and the greatest commandment. And the second is like it. Love your neighbor as yourself. All the law and the prophets hang on these two commandments. Which is the greatest commandment? Yes. Jesus gives a clear answer. This is one of the few times he's very clear. Love the Lord your God, heart, soul, and mind. Full stop.

So number one, the text says this is the first. Jesus says this is the first and the greatest commandment. And then he says, and the second is like it. It's connected to it. Love your neighbor as yourself. But here's the tension. In a world where everything is on fire, everything is going viral, everything is something I'm supposed to be angry about or worried or anxious about, where everything can cause a reaction in us, we actually can get these two priorities out of order. We must love God first with all of our heart, soul, and mind. Then we can love our neighbor. Neighbor can't come before Father. When we put the concern for our neighbors before the concern for our Father's will, we will never effectively care for our neighbor. We will live reacting to the problems around us and actually giving our neighbors short-sighted solutions by not responding first to the Father. Helping my neighbor should come from listening and loving my Father first. Matter of fact, I mean, it should be a reflex reaction, right? I help my neighbor because I love my Father and I've heard from him. He's spoken to me. What he's done in my life transforms how I respond to everyone around me. But if I don't listen and love my Father first and pursue him first, I will continue to get my priorities wrong, even when I mean well with my neighbor. I will get exhausted by the endless needs, the countless needs that everyone has for me to satisfy and to fulfill. And I will miss, you will miss, what the Father has directed us to do. Not every burden is a burden that God has empowered you to carry. God will clarify and empower you to carry only that which he's given you to carry. And when my Father comes first, when I love him first, regardless of how my neighbor responds, I'm anchored because I acted first in obedience to my Heavenly Father. I didn't just simply react to the moment. And that's why Jesus could walk past all the noise, the pressure, the crowd, because he wasn't waiting for the water to stir. He was listening for the Father's voice. Oh, to be in a crowd, but to listen for a single voice. The pool, I think, is a picture of how people chase healing. But Jesus obeying his Father's will shows us as believers how we're to live, how we're to become whole. Because what I found is the pool of Bethesda is a little bit like a metaphor. The pool creates pressure. Pressure to keep up. Pressure to be first. Pressure to perform. Pressure to do whatever it takes to get there first. Bethesda is what happens when healing becomes a competition. And some of us are so exhausted. We're so worn out because we're trying to heal in a system that runs on pressure, a world that runs on pressure and competition and performance. But Jesus doesn't live under that system. He says, hey, take my yoke upon you. Learn from me. My yoke is easy. My burden is light. Jesus lives under purpose. He isn't driven by the crowd. He's led by his Father's voice. And if Jesus can walk past the pressure and still walk in love to the hurting all around him, then maybe I can too. Maybe you can too. Even though pleasing the Father sometimes means disappointing human expectations, I can still walk in love. I think it's important that I say that part again because none of us like to disappoint.

disappoint anyone. But sometimes pleasing the Father means disappointing human expectations. And that's okay. You cannot be everything to everyone. That is, by definition, the definition of God. Only He can do that. And He's not driven just constantly by need. We see Jesus, he's led by the Father. Because the exhausting trap, and it really is exhausting, of people-pleasing, the futile attempt to satisfy everyone starts to dissolve when you redirect your life to one audience, to a single audience, your Heavenly Father, my Heavenly Father. The will of your Father is not a limitation, it's liberation. It really is. Like, you don't have to be fearful. Like, some of you are getting scared right now. Oh, what's God's will for my life? And we've made it so spiritual and so big and so weighty. But you don't have to be afraid of your Father's will. It's not some limitation. It's liberation. The Father's will provides liberation, freedom, in two different ways. First of all, singular devotion to God's pleasure frees us from the tyranny of human opinion. Thank you, God, for that. You see, when I desire to please God, and He's my entire focus, that frees me from the tyranny of trying to please everybody else. I fear God or I fear man. And number two, that choice to focus on the Lord's pleasure empowers us to act with authentic authority. We start to live with real power that helps us to act with authentic authority given to us by our Heavenly Father. Because when I'm not controlled by the crowd's expectations, when I don't have to fix that and then fix that and fix that and fix that, and folks, there are things we are called to fix, but sometimes we just get them in the wrong order. But when I'm not controlled by the crowd's expectations, I can finally obey God's direction. But here's the problem. Part of the reason why many of us, and many times me, why I don't act with real authority is because we haven't received real direction. The only way to know the Father's will is to spend time with the Father. Let me say that again. The only way to know the Father's will is to spend time with the Father. And listen, I can't tell you specifics, God's specific will for all the areas of your life. I wish I could. Yes, Scripture gives us clear commands and principles to follow, and I'll preach those all day long. But what about the decisions that aren't printed on the page? Like, who do you marry? I haven't found Monica's name here saying she's the one, but she is. Or should I take the job? I don't know the verse for that. Maybe if I randomly pick a page and read a verse and I construe it a certain way, I can maybe make it say that. How about buy the house? Does it tell me when to buy the house or sell the car? What do I do when my kid's struggling? There's a lot of principles on raising godly kids and how to deal with hard times, but there's some problems with raising kids that the Bible doesn't maybe directly address in the context that we need it to be addressed. What am I trying to say here? Because that probably makes us frustrated. It's like, okay, Josh, then what do I do? Well, if you don't spend time with Him, you won't be led by Him. See, I contend we are attempting to get advice, get approval, get wisdom, get insight from every voice except for His. And if you want to be led by Him, you're going to have to spend some time with Him. Because a lot of us, we're kind of

still sitting around modern day versions of Bethesda. We're just sitting around waiting for the water to stir. We're not spending time with the Father. We're actually missing Jesus. And we're missing Jesus because, well, we're waiting for something to stir. We're waiting for that perfect timing. Or we're waiting for that breakthrough moment. Or maybe you're waiting for that right relationship, right? Or you're waiting for that perfect job, that promotion. You're waiting for the right amount of money. Or how about waiting for that right feeling when I get the goosely bumpies? Then then it must be God. And we keep telling ourselves, when that happens, then I'll finally be okay. When I get that miracle, I'll be made whole. And here's what's dangerous. Bethesda trains you and I to live in the cycle of almost. Almost. Because the greatest tragedy isn't that the water doesn't stir in your life. It's that Jesus is standing right there and we don't move when he speaks. We are waiting for the waters to move when God is actually moving right amongst us. Jesus shows up to that pool right in the middle, and he actually doesn't feed the circumstance superstition cycle. He doesn't compliment this man and others around him for hanging out by the water. He doesn't just commend them, just keep waiting for that water to stir. He actually says something different. He says to the man who's been disabled for 38 years, do you want to be well? Do you want to be well? Isn't Jesus hilarious? I mean, the audacity of that question. I mean, Jesus has got some backbone. Do you want to be well? How could Jesus ask this man this question? I mean, it seems incredibly rude, right? Of course this dude wants to be healed. Doesn't he? I think Jesus is going deeper. His question is deeper than just simply physical healing. Because Jesus is actually exposing something not only in that man, but something in each and every one of us. Bethesda isn't just a place. It's a way of living. It's living like my life can't move forward until something outside of me changes, until the water stirs, or until that person changes, or until the money comes, or until the timing feels right. But what Jesus is doing in this story, Jesus is calling a man out of a system that runs on circumstance and spiritual-looking, religious-looking superstition into a life that runs on the Father's voice. Wow. That's why Jesus can walk past the pressure and still walk in peace. Because Jesus isn't led by what's happening around him. He's led by what the Father is saying within him. And if you want the Father's will, you've got to stop waiting for the water to stir. You've got to start listening to the Father to speak. And so here's the question to start you out with this week. Father, what are you doing in my life right now? And how can I join you? You want to figure out what God's will is? Father, what are you doing in my life right now? And how can I join you? So yes, I shared this entire message to say, find the will of the Father. Because if you don't, you and I, we all do this. We will continue to bend to the crowd around us, the needs around you, the urgency around you, the
even the good things around you, the sickness around you.

around you, the Pharisees around you, the culture around you. You'll spend your life trying to answer the wrong why questions, and you'll miss the miracles going on all around you because you're looking for approval from the wrong source, and you'll feel powerless when you should be moving forward because you're looking to people to fuel your mission. You're looking for their approval to fuel your mission. But real authority comes when I obey what the Father has commanded. Wow. Real authority, real power in my life only comes when I start to obey what the Father has asked me to do. Not what the Father's asked that person to do, or that person to do, or that person. What has he asked me to do? What has he commanded me to do? Obedience gives our life authority. Because you know now who to please. Jesus makes it really clear. He says, hey, by myself, I can do nothing. By myself. Wow, that's a crazy statement for Jesus to say. God in the flesh, by myself, I can do nothing. This isn't weakness. This is actually the foundation of Jesus's authority. So if Jesus can do nothing, has no real authority without his Father, how much more you and I? The Father's will gives your life authority, gives your life power. So let me ask you a couple questions for you to prayerfully consider just as we kind of close up our time today. What would change in my decisions, my relationships, my leadership, if I genuinely adopted this single-minded allegiance? What would change? Just meditate on that question for a second. What would change in my decisions, relationships, and leaderships if I genuinely adopted this single-minded allegiance? Next question. What authority would I walk in if the Father's voice was the only thing fueling my actions? Wow. That's a question. What authority, what kind of power would I walk in if the Father's voice was the only thing that fueled my actions? Next question. Do I seek not to please myself, but the Father who sent me? Do I seek not to please myself, but the Father who sent me? And finally, if Jesus said, by myself, I can do nothing, what level of success do you believe you're having? Just evaluate your life right now. If Jesus says, by myself, I can do nothing, what level of success do you believe you're having right now? These questions, this message, makes me want to pray. Makes me want to meet with God right now. You realize that your living room is a holy habitation for God's presence right now. Your couch, your kitchen, your dining room, your bedroom. I believe God's presence is with you right now. And I'd like to pray for us, wherever we're at, that God would help us to believe more for his will. Can we just pray right now? Why don't you quiet your room? Get out the distractions. Let's talk to the Lord. Father, in the name of Jesus, we come to you right now. And we come maybe with a new prayer. It's easy to come to you with all these desires and all these things that we need in our life. And God, you provide so many of those good things. All good and perfect gifts come from you. And we say thank you. But so often, God, it's easy for us to just come with more needs and more desires and more urgent requests and more problems. And God, this world can be exhausting.
And we come to you with these things because we're trying to find relief. And

0: ultimately, we're trying to please ourselves. But God, I pray that you would help us shift something in our hearts, that you would shift something in our lives, that we'd stop living a life that's reactionary. Reactionary to every little thing or every even big thing, and we'd respond to your voice. Father, may we live a life not to please myself, not to please others, but to please simply and obey you, the Father. God, right now, we just desperately pray that you teach us how to please you, how to honor you, how to obey you. God, we don't want to be satisfied with just getting our desires met. We understand that this life has so many desires for us. But God, may we love you first with all of our heart, soul, and mind. So from that love, we can love our neighbor. We can meet the needs, the concerns around us, because we have been directed by you, and you give us the power to meet those needs. Jesus, Heavenly Father, be our source. In your name, amen, amen, amen.
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2: 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Coming up at the top of the hour, Real Love Now with Dr. Don Allen.
3: I will pour out my spirit on all people. 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Your old men will dream dreams. 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

O Israel, to the Lord your God. 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

0: to the wild. Hey, good morning. 1 minute shy of 9 o'clock. Standing by Dr. Don Allen as our teaching continues this morning. All right, we start each day with prayers. Will you join us? Isaiah 43, verse 1, leading in with that. Do not fear, for I have redeemed you. I have summoned you by my name. You are mine. Well, Father, we praise you for your word. Three things in one sentence, and every one of them is you did. You redeemed. You summoned. You claimed. Thank you for the fulfillment of your promises through Jesus Christ, our Savior. Jesus, who paid the price. He did not... He died to the point of death, even death on the cross. Philippians 2. So we praise you, Jesus. Thank you for your obedience. Make all the difference in us. We bless you. We worship you this hour. Maybe you have never felt wanted from the beginning. We pray that the God will speak to you today. Holy Spirit will comfort you. Father, we thank you for Dr. Don Allen. We thank you for his faithfulness to the word, to the ministry that God, you have bestowed on him. Thank you. Continue to give him the strength, the pillar of strength that he is. Continue to move on him, Father, for strength and healing. We love you, God, and we bless you as we pray all of this in the name of Jesus. All right, let's go. Don Allen, Dr. Don Allen, lined up next with Real Love Now.
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3: 2 Samuel chapter 4. It's an interesting period of time as we read together. 2 Samuel, I'm going to bring you a message called Living Above the Bar. Living Above the Bar. 2 Samuel chapter 4, verse number 4 says, Saul's son Jonathan had a son named, this is one of those fun names, Mephibosheth. Named

Mephibosheth, who was crippled as a child. Notice this. He's named this, but they know him for how he's been wounded. He was 5 years old when

on the throne. So when the news comes, when the child's nurse heard the news, she picked him up, she fled. But as she hurried, my goodness, I'm here to preach to somebody today. As she hurried away, she dropped him. I've come to talk to somebody who's been dropped. She dropped him and he became crippled. Father, I believe your word. I believe that you put this message inside of me and it has been burning in my heart for weeks. Speak to us, Father, clearly today that we might hear from you. In the mighty name of Jesus Christ, amen and amen. I want to take you into this story of Mephibosheth for just a moment. I want to talk to you about what Mephibosheth's life was like before he had a limp. What his life was like before he was marked by what had happened to him. Because listen to me, before he had a limp, he had a lineage. Before he ended up crippled, there was a plan for his life. Before he ever knew the dust of the valley that he would end up in, he was destined for the dynamics of the palace. The Bible tells us and gives us teaching about how he was born. And when he was born, we find out simply one thing, that his father, Jonathan, named him something. He did not name him Mephibosheth. He named him, I want you to get this, it's very important. He named him Merib-Baal. He holds up his son and he says this, he shall be called Merib-Baal. Now you got to understand, the name did not fit the order of his birth. Because he was the youngest son of other sons, and because he was the youngest son of other sons, he was not destined to be the son who would become king. But when Jonathan sees this baby, there's something about him. There's a purpose in his life. There's a call of God that's already evident in his life. My goodness, I'm talking to somebody that God created you for a reason in this place. He holds him up, and instead of naming him whatever would have been a right name for his position of somebody that would have lived in the king's house but never had a chance, he says, this is a contender for the throne. He is the one who will overcome. There was something about this child that he made his father see him as somebody who could be more. As someone who no matter what was thrown his way in life, he could be more. I want you to understand, he wasn't born to beg. He wasn't born to hide. He was royalty. He was the grandson of the king. He was the son of the prince. And he was in the heir line of the throne. Listen to me. He was walking in the favor of having royal bloodline. He was destined for greatness. Somebody in this room today is a contender. Somebody in this room is an overcomer. Pastor Don, how do you know I'm a contender? How do you know I'm an overcomer? Because you're here in God's house today, and you're not supposed to be in God's house. You're supposed to be locked up in the jailhouse. You're supposed to be living somewhere in the house of defeat. But my goodness, I feel the Holy Spirit of the living God. Instead, you're in God's house. Somebody said, what kind of church have we wandered into? You're wandered into a church of people who the world had written off, but he wrote our names in the Lamb's Book of Life and called us favored, called us contenders, called us the blessed children of the Most High God. And we have become heirs to a greater position. You see, you weren't born with bitterness in your DNA. You weren't created to be consumed by anxiety. My goodness. You didn't start out with depression clouding your vision. Because God destined you to be a contender. He destined you to overcome. But listen to me. This is important because it happens to all of us. Then life happened. How many know what I'm talking about? You had a hope. You were walking in your dreams.

Am I by myself on this island? You were, I know what it's like. I have been there. You're walking in what everybody wants to walk in, and all of a sudden life comes knocking at your door, and life happens. You get knocked down, you get knocked out, and life tells you there's no more hope for you. And you end up struggling because in the middle of that, you find yourself, all of a sudden, something happens and life happens. Just like this boy, when the news came, he was 5 years old, and in a single moment of chaos, a panicked nurse picks him up, falls on him, and in her haste, she dropped him. Listen to me. The tragedy is in the moment. In a moment, everything changed. He went from being a contender. He was completely innocent. He was completely dependent. He is dropped in the very person who was supposed to be the one who protected him. The very person who was supposed to be the one who loved him had wounded him most. None of you know what I'm talking about. But I feel the anointing in this house. I feel the word of the living God rising up for somebody to catch this today, because he is dropped. And in that moment, the bones shatter, and suddenly his identity fractures. He goes from being called contender, Merabel, to Mephibosheth, which literally translates the mouth of shame. But I got to translate that into Southern English for you. It literally translates, ain't it a shame? He was created, I feel Jesus. He was created to be a contender. He was called with a purpose in mind. There was something for him to do. Something for him to overcome, something for him to be, but all of a sudden he is dropped. And when he gets dropped, everything changes. And now when people see him, they don't go, look, I ran into. Can I just bring this into current events right fast? Some of you don't want to admit you watched a fight last night. The fight of a champion, the fight of one of the greatest fighters of our lifetime. He went into the ring last night, wounded. You could not have written this any better. He went in wounded and limping. But what happened? He falls and he loses. And now people are not talking about his stellar career. They're talking about how he fell in disgrace. Does anybody else understand what I'm trying to talk to you about today? People give up on you. People write you off. People look at you and they think because you failed again, you messed up again, something happened in your life again. My goodness, somebody better help me up in here. They think because all of a sudden you backed up and you backed down and you didn't win this one time, that they walk up to you and they go, ain't it a shame? You had such potential. Ain't it a shame? You used to be somebody. Can I tell you something today? I don't know what all you messed up in, but I know I've messed up in my life, and it doesn't change the fact that a nail-scarred hand was put there for me. It doesn't change the fact that the blood of Calvary still flows and washed me clean and made me whole. And now I'm a blood-bought child of the living God, a contender for greater things. You see, the tragedy of the moment is everything changes and it becomes a shame. You didn't drop yourself. You were dropped by the people you trusted. Maybe it was the drop of a parent who walked out the door. Maybe it was the drop of traumatic abuse that left you speechless. I'm preaching to somebody. Normally I'm like, maybe this is for the next service.

You're the last service I'm preaching today. This is for you. Maybe it's the pain you don't even know how to describe that keeps you quiet because you were dropped in a financial crisis. You were betrayed by one you thought you could trust. Or sickness came and stripped away your security. And when we get dropped by life, our natural instinct is to crawl away. Now listen to me for just a moment. This woman flees. She's wounded the child. Now, I have never seen what I'm about to say before. Now she's not only trying to hide who he is and his shame, she's ashamed because of what she did to the prince. So she makes him move across the country. And she thinks, where can we go that nobody will recognize this contender? And they move across. You find this in another chapter. They end up in a place called Lodebar. Instead of living where he was called above the bar, come on now, he's now living Lodebar. Kind of let a preacher have fun with that a little bit. Come on now. Stay with me. Let me preach to you about Lodebar for a moment. Lodebar means two things. It means a place of no communication, and it means the place of no pasture or vegetation. So it became known as the door to nothing. She says, I'll go down to where nobody cares, nobody talks, nobody has any expectations, and nobody will notice us because everybody in Lodebar limps. You listen to what I'm about to say. If you've been looking to align yourself only with people who are broken, there's a problem. Because they will say, join me in my sorrow. But I'm looking for some overcomers. I'm looking for some people who've been where I've been, but they came out the other side victorious. I'm looking for some Shadrach, Meshachs, and Abednego who walk through the fire, who say, don't give up, look around. There's somebody with you in the fire who will bring you out, and you won't even smell like smoke on the other side. I'm looking for somebody who will overcome. My goodness. I'm looking for somebody that has the same scars, but they hadn't give up. There's a story I didn't put in my original sermon. I'm trying to hurry here, but I didn't put it in my original sermon, but it's an important story of Benaiah. Benaiah, scripture says, was a man of great power, strength. And the Bible says, he may have had great power and strength. I just don't know how smart he was. Because he said there was a lion in a pit on a snowy day. And he went down into the pit and kill the lion. Are you with me? He can't be that smart. Because not only you don't go in a pit with a lion, you definitely don't go down when you can't get your footing. He kills the lion, but do you know what I believe happens while he's there? I believe you can't fight a lion without ending up with some scars. Now, he stands before King David. There's 24 men standing there. It's the mighty men of David, and they're picking a new leader among them. There are four men to lead. They're picking a new leader to replace one of them, and he's looking throughout the crowd, and they're going, I did this, and I did this, and I did this, and there stands Benaiah, and all of a sudden, David stops, and he looks, and he says, Benaiah will do. The reason I believe that Benaiah will do is because Benaiah had what? Lion scars. But do you know what the Bible says? He said, look, I can fight the giant because there came a bear and I fought the bear. And then there came a lion and God helped me kill the lion. I fought him and I killed him. I believe that David saw the scars of the lion and he looked down and he saw the scars of the lion. And he said, he overcame, I overcame. We can do something together. I'm looking for some people who realize that through the mighty

name of Jesus. We might be scarred, but we're not done yet, because he will let us do great things for his glory. Am I preaching to anybody here? There might not be anything growing in Lodabar, but God didn't create you for that. Let me tell you why you stay there, and I'm hurrying. You stay there because nothing's expected of you there. Because you think, if I don't expect anything good, I won't get disappointed again. If I don't hope, my hopes won't get crushed. Let me tell you something. Lodabar has a modern address. It looks like a beautifully curated social media feed that really hides a desperate, lonely life. It looks like somebody who smiles on the outside while they're dying on the inside. It looks like somebody who says, I'm fine. You know what I mean? You ever go by somebody at the grocery store and you're like, excuse me, they go, you fine? You know, I used to go, oh, thank you. You know, now I'm like, thank you. They say, you fine? Thank you. just trying to make a joke there, sorry. Let's keep going. I do that, though. Listen to me. Somebody's going to do that now. Your wives are going to be mad at me. You can be physically sitting in a city. You can be clocked into your job. You can be shouting in church. But spiritually, you can be stuck in Lodabar, the place you went to hide because nobody goes there. You're trapped with no communication, no way to deal with your pain. Well, the Bible says that Mephibosheth stayed there for 20 years. 2 decades, he woke up every morning believing that the limp defined him. For 20 years, he thought that his life was over. Some of you have been dealing with these problems for a long time. Can I get an amen from anybody? But I came to tell you something. Our God is a covenant-keeping God. While Mephibosheth was hiding in Lodabar, a king came to the throne. And the king looked around and he said, you know, I have made a covenant with Jonathan to protect his family. And he said, is there no one left among his children that I might honor Jonathan through? Is there none left? Because the king, listen to me, the king always looks to honor the covenant. But you don't know how bad I got dropped. No, what you don't understand, yeah, your drop did not surprise God. He knew you'd mess up. He knew you'd limp. And he still saved you. You see, the trauma didn't cancel the promise. The rejection didn't dry up the anointing. It did not change his DNA, because he had been, what, listen to this, born into the family of the king. The king that we have been born again into his family is asking today, who can I show myself strong for? Because he made a promise. Now listen to me as I close today. Get up from the table of shame. Make up your mind. I'm not staying in Lodabar anymore. When the king's messenger arrived down in Lodabar, he traveled a long way. He came down there. He wanted to honor the covenant that had been made. And the messenger comes and says, the king is calling for you. That at that moment, Mephibosheth could have looked at his brokenness and said, the king could never use me. The king doesn't want to see me. All he wants to do is to see my scars.

And he looked around Lodabar. And he basically said, in my mind, well, it's got to be better than here. Can I tell you something? Running back to Jesus is always better than where you are. The King has called you by name. The King invites you to come and do one thing. This is what I've been preaching this whole message to get to. This is it, right? People are like, that pastor is a nerd. Yes, I am. This is it. You ready? This is where I've been trying to get you to. The King sends for you, no matter what you've done, no matter where you've been, no matter how broken you are, and I'm sure all of you are perfect. But I could be just preaching to myself. But he sends for you. And you dare to believe. What's he going to do? Is he going to make me stand there and show everybody how wounded I am? But David sees him. He sees his woundedness. And he says something very interesting to him. He says, from now on, you shall. Somebody remember what he says? You shall sit at my table. None of you caught what he said. At 5 years old, he gets dropped and he ends up crippled in his legs. The King says, come, let me honor the covenant. Sees how broken he is and says, he doesn't say, from this day on you will stand by me. And he says, listen to me. He says, come sit at my table. Where? What happens when you sit at the table and you're crippled in your legs? Nobody can see where you're wounded. Nobody can see where you're broken. All they can see is where you're seated. You're afraid that people will always see your brokenness? No. They will see where you're seated. Because you have been born into the kingdom of God. You have a destiny. You were not created for a limp. You have a lineage that your limp does not cause to be disqualified. I'm going to read you a scripture while you stand with me today. 1 Samuel chapter 2, verse 8 says this. He lifts the poor from the dust and the needy from the garbage dump. He sets them among princes. He places them in the seats of honor. For all the earth is the Lord's, and he has set the world in order. I think that's amazing. Basically what it says is, it's all his. He can do what he wants to, and he chooses to take the people everybody else has given up on, who are in the dust in Lodabar, and he sets them in places of honor, and he doesn't care what anybody says, because it's all up to him anyways. But you got to make up your mind. Are you going to live in low living in Lodabar? Or are you going to start living above the bar with the King? Bow your heads with me. Now, I've done my best to obey the word of the Lord that he's put in my heart. He gave me a supernatural strength I didn't have when I walked up here. Because I was waging war for somebody. Because you needed this. I want everybody praying. Pray. Where are you? You will say, Pastor, this message was for me. Let me see your hand. Get up high. Wow. Almost about 70% of the congregation. Wow, thank you. You can put those down. Now, some of you would say, Pastor, I've been

0: living in Lodabar, and I'm living in a low place, and I want to repent for that. And I want to start living like a child of the King. Can I see your hand if that's you? Thank you. Thank you. Yeah. It's most of the same hands are up again. Thank you. Put those down. I want you to notice something very important. Maybe you're watching, maybe you're listening today. I didn't embarrass anybody. I didn't ask them to walk to this altar. I want to deal with them right where they are, and I want to deal with you right where you are. No matter where you are, whether I can see you or not. If you're here today, or listening or watching, this is your moment. Maybe you're on one of the other campuses. This is your moment right now. And you would say, Pastor, I have not yet become part of the King's family. And I would like to give my life to Jesus today. Or I want to rededicate my life to Jesus, because I definitely haven't been living like a King's child, and I need to ask him to what Paul said, I do the first works again. I'm not going to call you from where you are. I didn't embarrass anybody else. I'm not going to embarrass you. But I need to know if you're here. If that's you, could I see your hand right where you are? Thank you. Thank you. Thank you. Thank you. Thank you. Hands all over this place. Are there others? This is your moment. This is your time. Thank you. Put those down. Are there others? This is it. God's meeting people right where they are. Anybody else? All right, I'm going to pray for you right now. The Bible says that if we confess with our mouth that Jesus Christ is Lord and believe in our hearts that God raised him from the dead, we would be born again. And to us, this is the most important part of the service. So with that said, I want to ask you today, if you would say with me this prayer, for those that are saying some of them for the very first time, some very first time in this house, others for moments of rededication. Am I looking, is there anybody else that thinks you missed your chance and I'm coming back around? Is there? This is your moment. Rededicate or give your life to Jesus. This is it. Looking for you. Come sit at the King's table. All right. I want every voice in this place to lift, because somebody prayed it with us. We're going to pray with them. And then I'm going to pray for all of you. And then we're going to move into our last event of this day. Let's pray together. Jesus, by faith, I confess I am a sinner in need of a Savior. And in Jesus' name, Heavenly Father, I receive your grace. And now by faith, I believe Jesus Christ, the risen Son of God, is Lord of all. And now I declare, from this moment forward, all that I am belongs to you. By faith, God is my Father, heaven is my home, and Jesus is my Savior. Father, I thank you for the many who prayed that prayer today. I thank you, Lord, that they are here and you are meeting them in this place. And now for everyone who said they are a King's child, but they have been living down in Lodabar and they've been acting like it. Father, I thank you. The word says that if we confess our sins, you are faithful and just to forgive us of our sins. Wash us clean by the blood of the Lamb. And for those many who said this word was for them, Lord, I help pray by faith that they'll begin to live up to the name they were given by the Savior, redeemed, chosen, and the holy people of the living God. For we are favored of the Father. In the mighty name of Jesus Christ, amen and amen. Come on, give the Lord some praise. People gave their lives to Jesus today. Amen.
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0: this is Dr. Don Allen. 35 years ago, God gave us a vision to create a place where people with broken hearts could gather together, where a people who were not a people could gather and become the people of God. 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
2: Lord, I have heard of your fame. I stand in awe of your deeds. Oh, Lord, renew them in our day. In our time, make them known. In wrath, remember mercy. 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

steadfast love of the Lord never ceases. 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

0: Victory 91.5. It's Tiffany Hudson with Hallelujah here below. 9:45, top of the hour. We continue with our teaching, Pastor Chuck Ramsey. Hey, do you think God feels differently about you than he did a year ago? A lot of people quietly assume something shifted and they're not sure what. So listen, take the shortest sentence God ever said about his own consistency. I, the Lord, do not change. That's not a description of his mood on a good day. It is a statement about what he is, his character, who he is, permanently. Which means nothing you did this summer moved him, and nothing you do this fall will either. The distance you feel is real as a feeling, but it's not a measurement. God is exactly where he was the last time you are sure of him. Malachi 3, verse 6, I, the Lord, do not change.
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0: 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Pastor Chuck Ramsey standing by. It is the top of the hour. We pray every hour at Victory. Opening up with 2 Timothy 1, verse 6. For this reason, I remind you to fan into flame the gift of God which is in you. Well, Father God, we thank you and praise you that you give us the gift of you, your presence, relationship, because of your Son Jesus. But God demonstrates his own love for us in this. While we were still sinners, Christ died for us. So we thank you, Father. We thank you that in that relationship, you put gifts in us. It's like something inside, maybe something inside has gone quiet. So we have this verse, fan into flame the gift of God by the power of the Holy Spirit. So we pray that, Father, maybe someone just feeling like, I don't know, just like they once had it and it's gone cold. Now breathe on that one today, Father. Breathe on them with the power of the Holy Spirit. Sweep through them. Sweep away the cobwebs and the distrust and just bring in the presence of God. Thank you, Father. We praise you. We love you. We bless you. We thank you for the word of God that's gone forth this morning. The word as a seed would go into fertile hearts to grow. We bless you and we praise you as we pray all this in the name of Jesus. All right, Pastor Chuck Ramsey is lined up next. His title, Fresh Fire.
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1: Hey everybody, I'm Brian, and welcome to Truth Matters with Pastor Chuck Ramsey at Restoration Church. Around here, we love the Word, we love people, and we love helping people understand the Word. Jesus taught that there's a connection between truth and freedom. If you know the truth, it can set you free. We believe this teaching is going to help you walk in that freedom. You ready? Let's go.
2: Last Sunday morning, JP was on a camping trip, our youngest. A couple guys from the church, they were up in the mountains in North Georgia, and he texted, and our family texted a picture from those mountains. And I've always said, I think the North Georgia mountains are some of the most underrated mountains in the nation. Now, they're not Colorado, but they're pretty special. They're hills, they say, we have out.

speaks of a creator. The Bible says in Hebrews that when they saw Jesus, he spoke of the glory of God. The Bible says in Hebrews 1:3, the Son, capital S, Jesus, is the radiance of God's glory. So we got two things. We look at nature and we go, wow, there's got to be a God. When Jesus walked the earth, they saw him, they go, oh, wow, God sent him. And then you get over in the New Testament. You may remember in the Old Testament, when Moses would go up to be with God on the mountain, his face would light up. It would glow, and it was glorious. His countenance, so much so that the people couldn't look at him when he was talking. How many of you know, when you get alone with God, it'll affect your countenance. And when people get alone with God and they get the glory of the Lord on their countenance, and the Bible said that because the people couldn't really take Moses freshly out of God's presence, his face was filled with God's glory. He wore a veil, but when the glory would fade, and it did, that they wouldn't know it because the veil was there. And in the New Testament, remember, the glory of God, we see nature, and then we saw Jesus. We behold the glory of God. Jesus' face was radiant. Moses, temporarily. And then in the New Testament, Paul says in 2 Corinthians, verse 13, he says, we're not like Moses, who would put a veil over his face to prevent the Israelites from seeing the end of what was passing away. That thing would fade away, but they couldn't tell. And then Paul juxtaposes that up against our experience. And this is where I want to drill in. Verse 17, he says, now the Lord is the Spirit. Everybody say Spirit. Spirit. The Lord is the Spirit. And where the Spirit of the Lord is, there is freedom. How many are thankful for spiritual freedom? The Holy Spirit, the one who brings free. Everywhere he goes, where the Spirit of the Lord is, there is freedom. And then verse 18, and we all who with unveiled faces contemplate. Now, that word contemplate, I hate that word translated in the NIV. I think it's not enough, and it's misleading. Because verse 18, where it says contemplate, some translations say, we all with faces are reflecting. Reflecting like God, like Moses, like Jesus, like nature. We are reflecting God's glory. The New King James says, catch this, instead of contemplate, the New King James says, beholding as in a mirror the Lord's glory. Y'all, what Paul is saying here is, when God, the Holy Spirit, begins to impact our lives, purify us, cleanse us, mature us, that it will be like us looking into a mirror and seeing God's glory for ourselves on us. And that's the plan for you, for me, individually, personally, and as a group, the church, to have the glory of God. Can you imagine looking into the mirror and going, God, you did that. Not in a vain way, but you've given me freedom. And then I love, Paul goes on, but not just glory, but you're being transformed into his image with not diminishing glory like Moses had, but with ever increasing glory, which comes from the Lord, who is the Spirit. Come on, somebody. You should be growing. You should be getting more and more like him and radiating more and more. Now, I'm not done yet with this little appetizer. Ephesians chapter 3, verse 21 is out there under the portico when you come in. Paul says, now to him who is able to do immeasurably more than all we ask or imagine. Now, that's a great prayer Paul's praying. To God who is able to do indescribably, immeasurably good things. But look what he says. I know this is in my, like,
This is my DNA. This isn't the first time I've

preach this, but and it won't be the last. To him who is able to do immeasurably more than all we could ask or even imagine, according to his power. And that word power there is doing the same power from Acts 1. You will receive power when the Holy Spirit comes on you. And Paul's saying, according to his power, he's able to, the power that's already in us, he's able to do exceedingly, immeasurably more than all we can ask or even imagine. That power that's already in. And then it says, we are being transformed. According to his power that is at work with it. To him be glory in the church and in Christ Jesus throughout all generations, forever and ever. Amen. All right, so everybody look here. First, we look at nature and you go, have you ever flown into the Rockies or into Anchorage at sunset? I have. And you see that stuff and you go, it's mind blowing. It's awesome, our God. And how many of you know the heavens do declare the glory of our God? Anybody seen the moon here in this fall season? It just will light up your, you know, there's shadows in our house from the moonlight. And all it's doing is reflecting the sun. So we first have, in creation, the heavens declare the glory of our God. Second, Jesus, when he walked, wow, his radiance on his count was the glory of God. And then we have God transforming us with an ever increase, not diminishing, a glory that's growing. And then God says through Paul, to him be glory in the church. Y'all, we are, as the heavens declare the glory of God, we as the church, as people see Mount McKinley, as you land in Anchorage, and they go, wow, people are to see the church of Jesus Christ the same and go, wow. Not because of excitement, crowds, but because of lives that they go, only God could have done that to Chuck Ramsey and to Mark Brake. How many of you want that ever increasing glory on your life? Come on, somebody. Now, creation declares his glory. Jesus is the radiance of his glory. We behold his glory. His Spirit transforms us with an ever increasing glory. Jesus baptizes us with the Holy Spirit and fire, and the fire spreads. His glory is seen in the church. This morning, I want to talk to you about fresh fire. Fire changes whatever it touches. If the fire of God touches your life, it will change you. Anybody know what I'm talking about? I didn't come to pump you up or impress you, but I tell you what, man, I don't know if I can even get all this out. Three times on one Sunday, I walk out of here like a zombie. Just I'm going to spend myself doing my best right now to deliver God's word. Fresh fire. Matthew chapter 3, verse 11, John the Baptist, as they were coming to him, he wanted to tell them about the one he was teeing it up for. And John the Baptist says, I indeed baptize you with water under repentance. And that's a big deal. If you've never repented and been water baptized, you need to take care of that. But John says, there's one coming after me who's mightier than I. How many are thankful for the one who came after him? And John said, he, Jesus, will baptize you with the Holy Spirit and fire. Now, everybody listen to me. Jesus will baptize you with the Holy Spirit and fire. You ever thought about that? Not doctrine, not religion, not clearer instructions, but he will baptize you with the Holy Spirit and fire. Why and fire? I don't think it's really two separate things. I think it's one thing. When the Holy Spirit gets in you, and you, when you hunger for him and welcome him, Holy Spirit and fire, they're the same thing. But Jesus said it because if he didn't say it, you wouldn't consider or understand that there is for you a more.

And the more is Holy Spirit and fire. Why isn't the church to him be, why isn't when the culture looks at the church, they don't see what they see in the Rockies? Because the church needs fresh fire. And the church needs personal renewal, repentance, baptism, and then Holy Spirit empowerment and fire. So if fire is the deal, we should talk about the properties, the quality. What does a fire do? Fire, number one, there's six quick things. I'm going to just mention them. The fire purifies you. It cleanses you. The book of Malachi, or if you're from West Virginia, Malachi, chapter 3, verse 2 and 3, it says about God, for he is like, he, God is like a refiner. It doesn't say he uses fire to refine people, although he does. It's so much deeper than that. He says, God is like a refiner's fire. He will sit as a refiner and a purifier of silver. You know what fire does? It removes impurities. A refiner heats precious metal until the impurities rise to the surface, and then they can be removed. And silver becomes pure and pure and more valuable. So does gold, and so do people. Here's what I've discovered. The Holy Spirit loves you too much to empower what he first wants to purify. I know purifying is no fun, but it is so necessary. So we should learn to love it and pass the test and get it behind us and move on. All of us, we often want power of the Holy Spirit, but the first thing Spirit wants to do is purify us so we can be trusted with the power. The fire doesn't come, Holy Spirit and fire that purifies. The fire doesn't come to destroy you. The fire comes to destroy what is destroying you. You see, a silversmith, goldsmith, same. The old story, the silversmith was asked, how do you know when the silver's pure? He says, when I can see my reflection in the silver as it's heated up. Silver is ready when I see my reflection in it, and so are believers. When people see his reflection in us, the evidence of the Holy Spirit isn't only gifts coming out of me, it's Jesus coming out of me. It's Jesus being formed in me. Fire changes whatever it touches. And if the fire of God touches your life, it will change you. Come on, somebody. Number two, the fire gives you power to overcome what you couldn't overcome before. Look at old Simon Peter. Jesus said, you're going to deny me three times. He said, that's crazy. He was told he knew what he needed to avoid. And the same day, he's sitting there going, I don't know him. I have no idea. And then the Bible says he swore, I don't know him. Simon Peter, how could you do that? What a lame, spineless disciple. And then Acts chapter 2 happens. Fire touches Simon Peter. And he stands up publicly and preaches like a boss, proclaiming Jesus is our Messiah. What happened? Same man, same personality, same background, same education, same everything. What happened? He got a different operating system. How many of you want a different operating system? Acts chapter 1, the fire gives you power. You shall receive power when the Holy Spirit has come upon you, and you shall be my witnesses to me. Jesus said that. The baptism of the Holy Spirit gives you divine enablement for human impossibilities. Think about that. There are things that willpower cannot accomplish. There are battles that determination alone cannot win. There are assignments that talent alone can't get the job done. Y'all hearing me? That's why God doesn't merely

give you better, more clear instructions. He gives you his very spirit to live in you, the Holy Spirit. Some people are exhausted because they're trying to live a supernatural Christian life with a natural strength. Can't do it. Trying harder not to worry, trying harder to not lose their temper, trying harder to witness, trying harder to forgive, overcome temptation. But listen, Christianity isn't simply try harder. It's receive power. Come on, somebody. Turn and tell somebody next to you, you need to receive power. Be open to it. It's not, as I said last week, I got this. It is help, Holy Spirit. That's what it is. I told the 1230 group, I don't think I told y'all, 1230, they don't have good grammar in 1230. I said, say, I don't got this. It's not, I got this. It's, I don't got this. Turn and tell somebody, you ain't got it either. You don't. Holy Spirit gives you supernatural strength to do what your flesh could never do consistently. This is why Zechariah said, it's not by might, it's not by power, it's by my spirit. Y'all, fire changes whatever it touches. And if the fire of God touches your life, it will change you in the most beautiful way. If you've been touched by the fire of God before in your life, say amen. Yeah. All right, number three, the fire rekindles your passion for God, and we need it because it goes out. Paul told Timothy, stir up the gift of God, which is in you. And the Greek word here carries the idea of rekindling the fire. Paul essentially says, Timothy, don't let your fire go out. And brothers and sisters, I'm exhorting you, don't let your fire go out. If it has or almost has, we got to make some changes. We got to shift some stuff up to get those ashes out of the way, to get those embers back up, and little Holy Spirit on them, rekindling that fire. I tell you, brothers and sisters, I beg you, don't let your fire go out. Would you pray for your pastor that he never lets his fire go out? We need our fire rekindled, you see, because you can love Jesus and get tired. You can be called and get discouraged. You can be faithful and still become weary. You can know scripture and still become spiritually dry. That's why we need fresh encounters with the Holy Spirit. In college, one time I ran out of gas twice in one day. Can you believe it? What a dummy. I had a little Suzuki Samurai, and it was like a go-kart on four wheels. And I ran out of gas. I went and got a gallon. And I was like, the EPA said it gets 38 miles to a gallon. I'm only going 36. I don't know why it's running out. I had never been more frustrated with myself in my whole life. I'm like, who does this twice? You know what's dumber? To be 60 years old, pastoring a church, and you tell them you did something so stupid like that. I'm embarrassed to even tell you. Candace is irritated with me even, and we weren't even married then. Leave me alone, Candace. Pray for her that she won't rekindle her fire. Some people don't need another sermon telling them you need to get your act together. They just need encouragement to stir up the gift, get your fire back. Remember Jeremiah? He was the prophet who had every reason to go, I'm done. I quit. You throw me in this dry cistern. I can't see nothing. It's musty. And all I've done is be faithful to God. And he said, I'm so discouraged. I could, God, take my life. I quit. And then he said, the fire, which was the word of God. He said, the word of God in me is like a fire shut up in my bones that I can't shut up. Fire will rekindle your passion for God. Fire
changes whatever it touches.

if the fire of God touches your life, it will change you. Number four, the fire gives you courage. Man, we need that in this day. Acts 2 wasn't merely a prayer meeting or a worship experience. It was the creation of bold witnesses. People who had been hiding suddenly were willing to go public. Peter preached, the church began to witness, believers prayed boldly, and ordinary people became extraordinarily courageous. In Acts chapter 4, Peter and John are in trouble for healing the man that had been crippled. And they're being beaten, threatened, and then they pray right there in the courtroom, in the Sanhedrin. You know what they didn't pray for? Protection. You know what they didn't pray for? Favor. You know what they did pray for? Verse 29 says, they said, "Now, Lord, consider their threats and enable your servants to speak your word with great boldness." Y'all, we need the fire that gives spiritual leaders and the body of Christ courage in this hour. Are y'all listening to me? The Spirit was given so Christians could become a threat to the kingdom of darkness. The fire turns fear into faith, timidity into boldness, spectators into witnesses, and consumers into pillars of the church, missionaries. I say to you, it was early in COVID when pastors and spiritual leaders were running scared and of all the stuff, COVID, all of the dictates that were coming down, all the shame. And it was then that we all became aware that it's in Revelation 21:8. The cowardly are listed among the murderers, the liars, the sexually immoral, the idolaters, cowards. And then it goes on to say where all those people will be thrown. This is no time for cowardly, sheepish, timid believers. Now, we're not talking about prideful, braggadocious, fleshly driven on all that. But what we need right now is a fire in the church that ignites our courage in this hour, that we would pray big prayers, that average Joes would get turned into mighty men of God. Average Karens and Jessicas get turned into mighty women of God. Come on, somebody. Fire changes whatever it touches. If the fire of God touches your life, it will change you. Number five, help me, Jesus. The fire illuminates what you couldn't see. Fire doesn't only produce heat. That's a beautiful thing. Just ask the children of Israel, 40 years in the wilderness. Fire produces light in the darkness. And Jesus said, when he, the Holy Spirit, Spirit of truth, has come, he will guide you into all truth. Can you think about that? The Holy Spirit will guide you into all, not near the truth, better ideas. Sometimes the Word of God just arrests me. Can I preach that as rich as that is? The Holy Spirit will guide me into all truth. Help me, Jesus. There are moments when we don't know what to do. You can't see the way. Should I take this opportunity? Should we homeschool our children? That business decision, I don't know. Holy Spirit, help. Dating, health issues, who should I vote for? Imagine if America voted for whoever the Holy Spirit told them to vote for. Should I vaccinate my children? Or Holy Spirit, we got a crazy world. I need you to lead me in all truth. You see, the Holy Spirit gives illumination, helps you

see things that you can't see. You get bionic spiritual vision. You see things when you don't know what to do, when you can't see the way. Sometimes you see it in scripture. God speaks to you. Inner conviction. You get godly wisdom. You get a check in your spirit. Anybody ever had one? And then you see something you never saw before. And it illuminates and it becomes clear what you should do. Sometimes the Holy Spirit will illuminate for a parent what their child is doing. I got raised by one of the, I hated the Holy Spirit for doing that. But my mom and dad could, and Candace has that supernatural, she'll touch me in the middle of the night. Where's Banks? Where's Caroline? Is JP home yet? Do you think God intended to help parents, parent children supernaturally? Yes, he did. You don't have to navigate this life with human wisdom alone. You have a divine counselor, a guardian. You have an anointed divine tour guide. Come on, somebody. Fire changes whatever it touches. If the fire of God touches your life, it will change you. And number six, lastly, the fire spreads. Here's one of my favorite things about fire. Fire reproduces itself. Take one candle and light it. And then you can... It's there. You know, light this candle, and that candle can light this candle. And that candle's light will not be diminished. And that's exactly what happened at Pentecost. 120 people caught fire. Then 3,000. Then 5,000. Then Jerusalem. Then Judea, then Samaria, and then Alpharetta. And voila, here we are. God started a fire in the upper room on the day of Pentecost that he never intended for it to be extinguished. The fire was supposed to spread. You see, fire is different than the other elements. Water doesn't multiply itself. If I set this carpet on fire, it'll change the nature of the carpet. If I pour water on the carpet, all it will do is make the carpet wet, and eventually it will dry. Air doesn't do to us what water or fire does. Air can blow and affect things temporarily, but you can put them back. But fire permanently changes the things it touches. I've said to you, the fire purifies, gives you power to overcome, rekindles your passion for God, gives you courage, illuminates what you couldn't see, and it spreads. How many of you say, I want the Holy Spirit and fire? Yes. Now, and if you're reserved about it, it's probably because, and fire. Isn't that what the crazy people do? Unfortunately, yes. But fortunately, it's in the Bible. And it's not crazy because God put it in there. And there's a message for us. This is what God wants in the church. For the world to look at the church and go, there's got to be a God. Because look at those signs and wonders, those miracles. Those natural people keep having supernatural things happen to them. Are y'all with me, brothers and sisters? Oh, are y'all with me? Do you long for that? When the fire falls, here are seven marks of someone who has the fire. A burning love for Jesus. A hatred for sin and hunger for holiness. A hunger for the presence of God, boldness to talk about Jesus, compassion for people far from God, sensitivity to the voice of the Holy Spirit, spiritual power that produces

spiritual fruit. Come on. When the fire falls, Jesus becomes more precious. Sin becomes less attractive. Prayer becomes more natural. Scripture becomes more alive. Obedience becomes more immediate. Witness becomes more courageous. People become more important. Don't tell me how much you know about the Bible. Don't tell me how long you've been in church. Show me the fruit. Set yourself on fire, and people will come from miles to watch you burn. God wants to set the church on fire again by the power of the Holy Spirit. Peter preached on the day of Pentecost and didn't even have to open up the altars. They said, stop, what do we need to do? And 3,000 people got saved. Holy Spirit living isn't optional. It's not an appetizer or dessert. And don't, if you're sitting here going, PC, you talked about Holy Spirit last week. We ate the broccoli, bro. You bring the carrots again. When are you going to get back to the easy, good stuff? I'm in it. This is the filet mignon. This is what you need. And without it, you'll never have the glory of God. You'll never be able to be radiant. But with it, your natural will become supernatural because it's not you. It's God in you. Can you believe God put his spirit in us? So, in closing, Galatians chapter 3, verse 3. Paul said, are you so foolish, so senseless, so silly? Having begun your new life spiritually with the Holy Spirit, are you now reaching perfection by dependence on the flesh? No, we're not silly or dumb, Paul. No one's bewitched us. We were conceived by the Holy Spirit. The Holy Spirit called us, and we were made aware through his conviction that we need Jesus. The Holy Spirit birthed us. And we're going to live in the Spirit as well. Can I get a witness? Now, you may go, PC, you talk about all this, and that sounds good. How do I get Holy Spirit? Number one, you admit that you need him. Admit it. Everybody say it. I don't got it. I don't got it. I don't have enough. I can't do this. I can't. I want that increasing stuff. I think Candace would come, if I think I'm a better husband this year than I was last year. I think Candace would come and say that. In fact, I'm gonna put you on the spot. I didn't do this first service. Would you say I'm a better husband this year than I'm? You said definitely. That, clap your hands, stomp your feet. But in all seriousness, I know some things that I've let go. I think I'm a better husband than I was 2 months ago. And I still got room to go. But y'all, are you growing, increasing, praying bigger prayers and seeing them get answered? Because this is what Jesus came to do. Not sprinkle you with Holy Spirit, but immerse you, submerge you, saturate you in the Holy Spirit. I want it, PC. Stop talking. I'm ready. I want it. Admit you need it. And then number two, the second thing is desire him, hunger for him. Tell God that you want to be baptized, saturated, Holy Spirit and fire. I want it all. And you need to know when you hunger. And if you're here today and you go, PC, I'm not hungering, but I want to hunger. Tell God, God, give me a hunger for you. And he will do it. And if you hunger for him, Jesus said in Matthew 5:6, blessed are those who are hungry for righteousness. They'll be filled. Luke chapter 11, he said, you are good guys and you love your children. And if they ask for an egg, you're not going to give them a scorpion. I mean, think about that. How full. If they ask for a fish, you're not going to give them a snake. And then he says, how much more your Heavenly Father? He will give the Holy Spirit to everyone who asks. And I, brothers and sisters, if there's one thing you need to do right now is to avail yourself to the Holy Spirit and fire. Because God is separating. There is a, next week, we're going to talk about how do I know if I'm being purified or this is spiritual warfare? Because you approach him differently.

0: That'll be next week. But today, God wants you to be empowered at another level. Fresh fire. And I'm encouraged, stir up that gift that's in you in Jesus' name. Stand with me, everybody. Worship team, if you'll come out. We're going to close this service by doing this. No games, no playing. But if you're sitting here and you're listening to this message and you're going, I do want fresh fire. What's the bullseye? What was the goal? What's the goals line in this message? To create a hunger in our church for fresh fire. If you're here today and that's you, prayer team's not coming. As many as I can, I want to just anoint with oil and just pray over you. Because some of you in your time alone with the Lord this week, that fire is going to get rekindled. If you're here, I don't care how old you are, how long you've been serving the Lord, what your story is. You say, I want fresh fire. I want you to step out and meet me. Come now in Jesus' name.
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1: Victory 91.5, before we dive into Free Chapel Sermon, we do pray at the top of every hour, so let's do that together, can we? Opening up with 2 Timothy 1, verse 5, I am reminded of your sincere faith, which first lived in your grandmother Lois and in your mother Eunice, and I am persuaded now lives in you also. So, Father, we praise you. Faith just travels through ordinary people, from aunts and uncles to friends. It's just the way you are, God. You're such a personal God. And that's why, of Jesus, you're not about an agenda, but you're about relationship. So thank you for Jesus. Jesus, thank you for your obedience, that we could have fellowship with God, sealed by the Holy Spirit. We love you, Jesus. Thank you, God, that we are a part of your family, the family of God, and we're so grateful. So we lift up the name of Jesus as we pray. And thank you, God, for the rest of this day. In Jesus' name we pray. Okay, here we go. Jensen Franklin, Pastor Jensen Franklin, Free Chapel Worship Center. This title is Family Heroes.
2: Hebrews chapter 11. By faith, Rahab did not perish with those who did not believe when she had received the spies with peace. And what more shall I say, for time would fail me, of Gideon, Barak, Samson, Jephthah, of David, Samuel, and the prophets, who through faith subdued kingdoms, worked righteousness, obtained promises, stopped the mouths of lions. They were made strong, the next verse says. They escaped violence, or escaped the edge of the sword, quenched the violence. In other words, they won on the battlefields, major wars, were made strong and valiant in battle, turned to flight the armies that invaded. Powerful stuff. It's God's hall of fame, and God lifts those men and women in Hebrews chapter 11 who distinguish themselves in the kingdom of God. It's God's roll call of outstanding winners. He says these, and there's a long list, names that are household names biblically, but then in there are three names. I named the first one, but there are three names that did nothing in the natural, such as winning a battle or slaying a giant or closing the mouth of slaying a lion, as the text said. They did nothing. They conquered no city. They turned back no invaders of the land. They did nothing except one thing. And God said, I want all three of these people to be mentioned in my hall of fame because they have reached hero status in my eyes, God says, that in my eyes, maybe not in the eyes of other people, but in my eyes, they are absolute heroes because all three of them saved their families. The first one is Rahab. Rahab said, I want to be saved and I want my family to be saved. When you read the story of Rahab in Joshua chapter 2, the most important thing to her when the spies came, I'll quickly give you a quick summary. Israel was going into the promised land. They had crossed the Jordan River. The first city they encountered was Jericho. The walls were high and strong, and they had no way to take that city except by the supernatural power of God. And before Joshua led them to march around the walls of Jericho, the scripture said they sent two spies into the walls of the city. And these two spies, word began to get around that these men are here. There's some spies here. And so they're

Their lives were in grave danger, and there was a woman who knew their lives was in danger. Her name was Rahab, and she was a harlot. The Bible is very clear about that in Joshua chapter 2. She had a house.

house. She says to the spies when they say, hide us, she says, I will under one condition. Now, please listen. This is why she's a hero. I'm preaching on family heroes this morning. I'd rather be a hero to my family than a hero to anything else in life. And she said, here's this hero. She said, I will hide you from the killers and the assassins that are coming under one condition, that I can be saved when the invasion comes, and watch this, and my whole family. And they agreed to that bargain, and they said to her, you tie a scarlet thread on the top of the house and just let the thread fly in the wind. Nobody will know. It's a secret message that when the destruction comes to this city, because Jericho was under the curse, but when the curse comes, the blood, scarlet cord bloodline will be over you. And this, here's their instructions. And everyone that you can get in the house and keep in the house, when the invasion comes, they will be saved. You and your house. And the Bible said, you ought to read it. She said, went and gathered her mom and her dad, her brothers and her sisters, everybody, it says all of her descendants. It had to be inconvenient. It was not easy. She became a hero for one reason. She got her family in the house. And when she did it, Rahab became a hero in God's eyes. I love the fact that this is something that parents need to see. Parents, you need to understand that your family and your kids need to be in the house of God. There is nothing more important than bringing them to church and getting them in services and exposing them to the singing and to the preaching and to the teaching and the Bible lessons. Do it in your home, but also get them in the house. Get them in the house, because when you understand how powerful it is, the Bible said that those spies said to her, they said, take a scarlet cord, and I'm quoting the exact word from King James, bind it to the window. One translation said, nail it down. In other words, she didn't scotch tape the scarlet cord. There was no wind or doctrine that could knock it off. No professor at the university mocking God could make that cord fly off. It was hammered down. It was nailed down. It was secured. You have to bind this message to your children. He said, when they get up in the morning, teach them about it. When they're driving in the car to work, teach them about it. When you're picking them up from school, teach them about it. Take every opportunity, but make sure that the scarlet cord. I'm just so thankful that when you bring your children to the house of God, whether you realize it or not, God doesn't see your children like other people's children that don't have that scarlet cord flying over your household. It's the bloodline. It's the blood of Jesus, and our marriages are under the blood. They may be under attack, but they're under the blood, and the blood of Jesus is more powerful than anything in your past, present, or future. Can you praise the Lord? Because we're not weak. We overcome by the blood of the Lamb and the word of our testimony. The scarlet cord was flying. The second family hero that we see is a man named Noah. The Bible said he had eight family members in his family. And the only reason he's there is the Bible said he was moved by fear. He was moved by fear. What does that mean? That means he understood something's coming, and I must prepare my family an ark that they will be safe from what is coming on the earth. And whereas Rahab kept them in the house, I want you to see that Noah got his children involved in the work of God. He was building an ark, but for 120 years, he gets all the credit, but it was his children and his wife and his whole family every day that showed up to help build the ark.
For 120 years, not one soul was saved through Noah's ministry.

But he saved his family, and God said he's a hero. And the scripture said that can you see those kids? I mean, every one of his boys had a little hammer belt and had a hammer and had a saw and had some nails. And every day they went to work because they were involved in the work of God, in the cause of God. That's why the church is so powerful, because you teach your children to get involved in the work of God. I believe that Noah taught his boys, you need to marry wife boat builders. Make sure that they aren't about something else. Make sure they care about the church too and the house of God too. You need some boat builders. And mothers and fathers, if I could encourage you at this vantage point in my life after raising 5 kids and now with 6 grandkids and counting, I'm thrilled to tell you the gospel works and what I'm preaching works. And if you do it, God will back it up. I'm not telling you they'll never drink from the polluted streams of sin. I'm not telling you they won't get off track and go in the wrong direction. But I'm telling you that before they die, God will not let them go to hell until he deals with them in such a profound way that they will know who Jesus is if they'll open their heart. And I'm going to tell you, what's that worth? What's that worth? What's it worth for you to know that your babies are going to heaven and not hell? Tell me, what is a greater thing than that in this world? John said, I have no greater joy than to see my children walk in truth. Lastly, I want to end with this one now. She's in the book of Hebrews. Her name is given. For some reason, it didn't give the father's name. It just says the parents. But her name is given in Scripture, Jochebed. You may have never heard of Jochebed. But Jochebed was Moses' mother. And the Scripture said that she was a hero according to God because she saved her family when Pharaoh put out the edict to kill all the male children 3 years of age and lower. If you read it, the first time he said to the midwives, you are to, if it's a male child, you are to strangle the child. Oh, that sounds so brutal, doesn't it? But we have a nation where we have a whole political party, not one senator who would stand for a child in the 9th month. Strangle it. Same demon. Because Moses is a deliverer, and a deliverance generation is trying to come into the earth, but let's strangle them. Oh, you didn't like that, did you? I don't really care. I'm too old to care anymore. I should stick with the book. Now watch. So then Moses gives, or Pharaoh gives the instructions, throw them into the Nile River. We're just going to make sure none of them get by. Throw them into the Nile River to the crocodiles. And here's what I want to preach. I'm almost done. This woman, Jochebed, said, I know what the government's saying is right, but I'm going to protect my baby. And she built a basket. And the scripture said, and she pitched it, P-I-T-C-H-E-D, which is a word means sealed or sealant, or we would call it caulking, you know, like the caulk. She sealed up, waterproofed it. And what they used for pitch was what kind of like what we would call tar. This is so good. Meaning this is what the commentary said. One that I read the other week said that when it said it was pitched outside and inside, it had an aroma that hid the human smell of that child that those crocodiles, imagine how many tens of thousands of male children were thrown with, as guards watched mothers do it, into the Nile River. They developed an appetite for those pitiful little babies. But when the crocodiles came around this basket of love and faith that a woman by the name of Jochebed, which is pretty exciting in itself. Jochebed in Hebrew means the glory of Jehovah. It's the first time, this is a

astounding. It's the first time in the history of the book of Genesis that the name of God is linked with a person. The glory of Jehovah. She decided that she would team up and yoke up with God to preserve her family. And so she puts that baby in a basket of love and faith that is pitched up or sealed up with a repellent to the crocodiles. I'm not saying the crocodiles didn't surround it. I'm sure they got all around it. They probably even heard the baby crying every once in a while, because it said that's what got Pharaoh's daughter's attention, and she heard the baby crying. And then when she looked at it, she said, "It's beautiful." This is the moment that every parent comes to. While you've got them, hide them. While you've got them, you have some rules and have some boundaries and have some standards and have some, while you have them, you hide them. You teach them. You won't be their buddy all the time. Teach them. They need a daddy. They need a mama. The mama needs to say that skirt is too short and the daddy needs to agree with it. This is what parents do. Now watch. Because Jochebed is a serious family hero, because not only did she release Moses in a basket of faith and love, but she told Miriam, her daughter, walk along the river and make sure, I'm putting it in the current, but you make sure if it gets caught in the bulrush, you sneak out there. And God's going to protect you too, I guess. There's crocodile. Everybody thinks of, oh, holy Moses. What about Miriam? And Miriam pushed out that little basket and it goes around the, and they probably had it roped off and netted off to where the daughter of Pharaoh bathed every day. And she heard the baby crying. And about that time when she had it, and she said, "Oh, it's hungry and it's so cute. I'd like to keep it, but you know, would you like me to find you a nurse?" Miriam said, "Would you like for me to find you a nurse? I heard about a woman who had to throw her baby in the river, wink, wink, and she could feed this baby probably." "Yes, go get her. And by the way, tell her to get her bag. She's going to move into the palace, and tell her to bring her whole family." And the Bible said Pharaoh paid the wages. Pharaoh paid for the formula. Pharaoh paid for the diapers. Pharaoh paid for, I won't say the wedding, but he was a boy. But Pharaoh paid for it all. Now watch. She released him. Because if you raise them to come to the house of the Lord, if you raise them, stay involved in the work of the Lord as much as you can, and you hide them as much as you can, and you build a basket of faith and love that no matter what they do, they know you love them. And there's always a way. The Bible said that Jochebed raised Moses. Everybody say Moses. Without Moses, there would be no Ten Commandments. Without Moses, there would be no nation of Israel, because God got so fed up with Israel that he said, "I'm going to wipe every one of them out." And Moses said, "If you kill them, kill me." Thus saving the nation of Israel, thus saving the tribe of Judah, thus saving the coming of Jesus Christ into the earth to go to the cross and take our sins. One woman. Not only raised Moses, but she raised Aaron, the high priest. The man who for the first time would go into the Holy of Holies and sprinkle the blood and bring mercy and roll the sins over to the next generation or the next year. Not only did she raise Moses, not only did she raise Aaron, the high priest, but she raised Miriam. The first worship leader found in the Bible was Miriam. When they went across on dry land, she pulled out tambourines and led the women in dancing and praising. And she wrote a song, "Pharaoh and his chariots have been swallowed up by the sea." One woman, one man, Rahab, in the book of life in Matthew chapter 1. How did it happen?

0: happen when they made a decision to be a family hero.
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keeping you encouraged all day, every day. Jesus looked at them and said, "With man it is impossible, but not with God, for all things are possible with God." It's Victory 91.5.

0: Victoria 91.5 in Jetty Worship. Hey, good morning still. 11:36 on your Sunday. Is there a small irritation at home that has been going on a while? Not a crisis, not anything serious. The recurring one. The way somebody loads the dishwasher and slams it tight. The light that gets left on. The thing that has quietly become a subject between two people who otherwise get along fine. You have probably brought it up more than once, and it has probably not changed. And by now, the bringing up has become its own small problem. So, consider letting it go this weekend instead of raising it again. You know, some things genuinely need addressing, and a good many do not. And telling those two apart is most of what peace in a house actually requires. Proverbs says a person's wisdom yields patience, and that it is theirs is to their glory to overlook an offense. Which puts letting something slide in a category most of us have never considered. It is not weakness, and it's not avoidance. It's a deliberate choice, and it costs about 4 seconds. You will not remember the dishwasher being slammed in 5 years from now, right? You will remember whether your house felt good to be in it. And I'd have to say, let some small things slide, and it's a good place. It's a refuge place to live in with peace. Just something for you to think about on this Sunday, yeah? All right, we continue on Red Rocks Worship, but first, a big thanks to Bread Beckers.
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You are listening to Victory 91.5. Hey, y'all, it's Donna, and I'm just getting in here right now. I'll be here with you until 6 o'clock this evening, and we're going to start our time right now. You're coming into the 12 o'clock hour with prayer. But let me remind you of something first, okay? I want to remind you that you are allowed to give yourself some grace. You can give yourself some grace. You don't have to have everything going right. You're not a perfect person. None of us can be. We make mistakes. We're human. But you know what? We learn from it. We can apologize when we need to. We can ask forgiveness when we need to. We can keep moving forward. Life is a classroom. And you know what? It's okay to love yourself. And I don't mean in some ego way. I'm not talking about something like how I'm so amazing way, but I'm talking about loving yourself in the way that God loves you and God gives you grace. So are you giving yourself grace? Sometimes people struggle with that. Don't forget, we can praise God because we are fearfully and wonderfully made. And if God can love us through all of our highs and all of our lows, then certainly we could love ourselves too, like that. So if you are struggling, if I'm talking to a person right now who might be struggling with looking in the mirror this morning and being able just to accept yourself, to give yourself some grace for your mistakes, as long as we're learning and growing forward, let's pray together right now. Heavenly Father, God, you have created this day, you have created this moment, this hour, and you've created every single person by design who is listening to Victory 91.5 right now in this moment. And I'm so grateful for them. I am thankful for them. And I am so thankful that you have created us exactly the way that you intended. God, some of us are so hard on ourselves instead of just letting go to surrender to you and to see ourselves through your eyes. God, you gift us grace all the time. Some of us need help in understanding that it's okay to give ourselves grace as well, because we're still learning, Father, and thank you for knowing that, of course, and for understanding it, for loving us through all of it, through all of our highs and our lows, from the mountaintops to the valleys. You love us the same no matter what, which is unconditionally. God, some of us need courage. Some of us need strength. Some of

us need humility. Help each and every one of us to love ourselves in a healthy way, in a spiritual way. Not because we're perfect or deserve it, but just because we are yours.

The Lord is near to all who call on Him, to all who call on Him in truth. If we may pray for you, call us at 770-781-9150 or leave details on our Facebook page. This is Atlanta's Victory 91.5, WWEV Cumming, the sound of revival.

Wow, Victory 91.5. What a strong song that is by Stephen McWhorter. All debts canceled. It's Donna Rodriguez. We are here and it is the weekend. Crispy, crispy fall air. And I don't know if you've ever had one of those mornings where your alarm goes off and yet your whole body was like, nope. But then you finally get out of bed, you shuffle towards the coffee maker like you're walking that final mile, and even your coffee looks tired. Well, I heard a funny story about a guy who hit snooze so many times on a Monday that when he finally jumped up and got out of bed, he yelled, "Ah, oh, I'm late," and then realized it was Saturday. That's tired. But here's the thing, okay? We don't have to let the way that we feel in the mornings decide how the rest of the day is going to go. Because, yeah, okay, maybe we're sluggish some mornings. That's fine. Maybe you're not particularly excited about whatever's on the calendar for the day. Okay, that's fine. But you get to decide what happens next. You get to decide after you wake up what you're going to be like when you put your feet on the floor, that attitude check that sometimes we got to check within ourselves. We can be grateful. Do you have an attitude of gratitude? And then be expectant for things to happen, you know, because God is always going to be working in your life every single day. That's not just something that we say for later down the road. That's right here. That's right now. That's in this very afternoon here on Sunday, that we can thank God for putting us right where we are. And we can look for the people that's going to encourage us. We can look for the opportunities that he's going to give us. We can look for the ways that he's going to want us to accomplish something, or reasons to laugh, or opportunities to say yes. I could go on with so many examples. Isaiah chapter 40, verse 31 says, "But those who hope in the Lord will renew their strength." And sometimes, y'all, the strength comes after you start moving, not before it. So you don't have to wait until you feel motivated. Sometimes you're not going to feel motivated

0: So you make yourself move first so that your attitude can catch up to that, to those decisions, right? So I hope that you are not dragging through this day. I hope you can just grab this day by the shoulders and say, all right, God, let's go. What are we going to do together today? What have you got for me? With excitement, with anticipation, with expectation. You know, don't wait for the day to give you energy. You be the energy in your own day. And then let God multiply it. How about that? All right, we've got more great music coming up in just a second. Don't go anywhere. One of my favorites from Hopeful is on the way next. 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

Thank you so much for tuning in and listening to Victory 91.5 with me this afternoon. It's Donna, and I'm just so grateful again that you are letting us be a part of your Sunday afternoon here at Victory 91.5. This is the sound of revival. Hey, this past week, I highlighted it really quick. I wanted to share it was the first televised presidential address ever in history from the White House, and it was President Harry Truman, and it was a televised presidential address, and guess what? He wasn't talking about politics, and that was a part that I wanted to highlight. There was no politics involved. In fact, he was asking Americans to please voluntarily conserve food so that they would have more food being able to be sent to starving Europeans that were still trying to recover from World War II. So why did I highlight that a few days ago? Because I want you to think about it for just a second, okay? Somebody sitting in their living room suddenly had a voice coming through the television from the White House, reaching directly into their personal home and connecting them with something that is happening way beyond just those four walls. And honestly, I love thinking about that because of radio as well. Because right now and every day, every morning and every afternoon, every evening, you can turn on faith-based radio. And you may be at your home the same way that this was, or you might be alone in your car. You might have ear pods on or headphones on and listening to us while you're out and about, you know, walking or running errands. But the thing is, you're never really alone when you've got faith-based radio playing. There's a whole community of believers that are listening together, and I think that's so powerful, and sometimes we don't stop to think about that. There may be somebody listening right now in this moment who is hurting or who is questioning or who is searching or wondering anything about God or Jesus. And they may not walk through the doors of church today, but they can turn on the radio, they can turn on Victory, and they can hear hope and inspiration, love. They can hear scripture, messages, sermons. They can hear somebody pray. We pray every hour, and you will hear the name of Jesus. Jesus coming through those speakers. You know, faith-based radio, it doesn't just entertain us, but it connects us. We're all connected.

0: Right now, you are connected with thousands and thousands and thousands of other people who all have a heart for Jesus. Right now, in this very moment, God touching your life just like he's touching somebody else's life at the same time. That might be through a song. It could be through word or prayer. But I'm just so grateful that we are living in the life today of technology where this gets to happen. So thank you for being a part of the Victory 91.5 family. 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And tell others they need to try and check out listening to the Sound of Revival, Victory 91.5.
1: Hi, this is Mike Martin from Milton Martin Toyota. I would like to share a thought from God's word, contentment. I see a lot of people that are trying to find contentment. God's word has a lot to say about contentment. Psalm 17:15 says, "But as for me, my contentment is not in wealth, but it's seeing you and knowing all is well between us. And when I wake in heaven, I will be fully satisfied, for I will see you face to face." True contentment comes from knowing Jesus Christ as our Lord and Savior. John 3:16 says, "For God so loved the world that he gave his only begotten Son, that whosoever believed in him should not perish, but have everlasting life." This message has been brought to you by the staff of Milton Martin Toyota in Gainesville. 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

0: Victory 91.5. Good afternoon and happy Sunday Funday, my friends. It's Donna here with you, and I've got the verse of the day. Today's verse of the day, depending on where you go to get your verses of the day, because there's so many different outlets that have it. But this one is Proverbs chapter 17, verse 22. A cheerful heart is good medicine, but a crushed spirit dries up the bones. And I love this one, you know, for your weekend and getting ready to start a new week, because it basically gives us permission to bring joy into the room, to bring joy into, you know, your life today. Your attitude isn't just something that happened inside of you. It can literally affect everybody else around you too. The atmosphere of the room that you walk into can change because of your light, your attitude, your cheerful heart. Whether it's laughter or encouragement or motivation or love or support or just, you know, simply just choosing not to be a complainer. All of these things can change the temperature of a conversation that you're having. And I just want to challenge you. I want to challenge you right now in this moment. Are you walking around today with a cheerful heart? A cheerful heart is good medicine. What if you bring the medicine to somebody else's day? What if you are the medicine because you have a cheerful heart and somebody else needs that touch from you today? They need your joy. They need your attitude of gratitude. You know, we are called to be the light. We are called to be the salt of the earth. So how are you doing that today? Are you being that today? I hope you put a smile on your face right now. Chin up, my friend. Get out there into this world. Get out there into all the people that you encounter today. And you, in your cheerful heart, you are the good medicine that other people need.
1: Hi, this is Jacob Stidham, a partner with the law firm of Banks, Stubbs, and McFarland & Cumming. Major felony crimes can leave people in the most broken moments of their lives. At Banks, Stubbs, and McFarland, we believe no one is so broken they cannot be restored through God's grace. Criminal charges are difficult to navigate. 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

My dear friends, stand firm and don't be shaken. 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

What a great song that is to lead us right into our prayer time here together. Hey, my friends, it's Donna here with you going into the 1 o'clock hour. And we're just talking about having a cheerful heart. And I hope you heard that because you know what? Going into prayer is all about not only having a cheerful heart, but a grateful heart. And we can have a grateful heart and be cheerful even when we don't know what's going on with the next steps for our plan or our purpose and God's design for us. I think that sometimes we want God to show us the whole thing before we take our first step into it, before we're grateful. But that's not usually how faith works, right? In fact, here's kind of an uncomfortable part of it, which is faith requires obedience. It requires obedience. And yes, we can be grateful for obedience. We can pray about something, talk about something, think about something, and even know what God is nudging us toward. But eventually, we have to be obedient in our part too. We have to be responsible in our part, spiritually responsible, to move in God's direction. Being obedient isn't about having all the answers. It's about trusting the one who does and doing what's right in alignment with his will. We don't have to wait until we feel completely ready to obey. Sometimes obeying comes first, and then the miracles start to unfold. The blessings come, the peace comes, the strength comes. I mean, in John 14:15, scripture tells us, if you love me, keep my commands. The commands

kids are here not to, to take fun out of life for us, that we don't get to enjoy things that other people get to enjoy. In fact, we get to enjoy life more. We get to enjoy life abundantly because we are living within the guardrails that God has set up for our lives to keep us protected and on the path for the abundant joy that He has designed for us all in His own ways, and it looks different for each and every one of us. Can you be grateful in obedience?

0: I want you to know that we are here to declare your goodness on our life, to say thank you for putting up the guardrails, to say thank you for giving us your commands, knowing that it keeps us protected and in alignment with your divine will for our lives. Sometimes we struggle with that as humans, Father, and we just want to say thank you for forgiving us when we do. And we invite you, Lord, to rest upon us a humbled heart that is willing to obey. Because even if we don't understand everything that you're doing, we know that you're always working for the good for those who love you. So help us to stop trying to control all the details and instead just trust your direction. Father, there are areas in our life where we need to let go of control. There are areas in our life where we ask for more courage to release it and letting our faith be more than words, but be a lifestyle and how we live, how we shine, how we glorify you. Yes, we choose obedience. Yes, we choose you. Yes, we choose your son, Jesus Christ. It's in his name we pray. Amen.
1: The Lord will keep you from all harm. He will watch over your life. The Lord will watch over your coming and going, both now and forevermore. Victory 91.5 and Victory.radio. WWEV Coming Atlanta, the sound of revival.

And amen. I hope that that is what is on your hearts here today. Let it be praised. Whatever is going on in your life, let it be praised by Chapel Worship Collective. Happy weekend, y'all. It's Donna here with you. And let me read to you a quick verse from Ephesians 4, verse 32. I know you've heard this verse many times before, but let's just look at it one more time. It says, "Be kind and compassionate to one another, forgiving each other, just as Christ forgives you." I want to share with you about this one morning when a woman stopped at a coffee shop on her way to work, and the man behind her, he looked exhausted. He just looked tired. His clothes were wrinkled. His eyes had bags under them, and he just constantly kept checking his cell phone. And when he finally gets to the counter, he quietly orders and just orders the cheapest, quickest coffee that they had. And this woman

0: seeing him, she said, you know, you can add whatever he wants to mine. And the man looked at her totally confused, kind of taken aback, you know, shocked in the moment. And she just smiled and she said, you look like you could use a good morning. And he stood there for a second. And next thing you know, his eyes started to fill with tears. And he shared with her that he had been up all night long because his mom had been rushed to the hospital. And he'd been up awake with her all night long. And now he was rushing to get coffee to go right back to the hospital and continue to sit with her. He hadn't slept yet. And that woman, she could have just paid for his coffee if she wanted to do something nice, right? She could have just paid for his coffee and walked away. But instead, she looked at him. She noticed him. She gave him something that he probably needed even more than coffee, which was just a reminder that he's seen. Somebody sees him in this moment. And isn't that what kindness in self it can do? Sometimes we have no idea what somebody else is carrying. The person right next to us, that stranger right in front of us or behind us, we have no idea what they are actually carrying in this quote-unquote ordinary day. So when we show a little kindness, when we exercise a little kindness, whether that's just opening the door for somebody or looking directly in somebody's eyes and giving them a compliment, whatever it might be, you know, there's just all these different ways that God can work through us. When we notice somebody, we care for somebody, and we can become that unexpected reminder that they're not alone or that they are seen. So I would love to challenge you today, my friends, to look a little bit closer at the people around you who might need you to notice them, because God is going to align the right person at the right time to be in your path so that you can be the light and you can be the kindness of this world. Look for it today and it'll happen.
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2: 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Victory.

0: love about Victory is there when I need it. 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

0: Hallelujah. Victory 91.5. That was Michael Boggs. Although the name of that song is Never Leave, in case you're wondering. Hey, it's Donna. Good afternoon. I don't know what you're doing right now, but are you able to bop over to your laptop computer? Or are you able to pull up your phone and go to victory.radio? That's our website, victory.radio. And if you are a mom, if you are a dad, we want to give you the opportunity to brag on your kids, to shine a spotlight on your son or on your daughter by nominating them for our incredible giveaway contest all school year called Student of the Week. Student of the Week means they have to be in school, active in school, kindergarten through 12, a senior in high school, anywhere in that age range. We want to know just what makes them awesome, because you know your kids are awesome and we want to know that they're awesome. So all you have to do is go to victory.radio, click on the big picture that says Student of the Week, and go answer three. That's it. One, two, three. Three quick questions about your kid. Don't you want to brag on your kid? Well, we want to give you the platform to do that. If you've got a story that you can share with us, or if you just want to tell us about their kindness, their heart, their character, their honesty, their faith, something that they've done in church or in school or in your family even, around the neighborhood, a community, I don't know, you tell us. But you have to go to victory.radio in order to do so that we can select them for Student of the Week. And then that means you guys get to come here into the studio and your kid gets to be interviewed for a few minutes live on air with me and with Corey. And it's so much fun. And then they get into the running of Student of the Month, the big grand prize winner, Student of the Month. It is awesome. Super exciting because it's sponsored by Milton Montessori Schools. And then they are going to gift your son or your daughter with their choice between either a Nintendo Switch. Number two, those are expensive, y'all. Nintendo Switch 2 with AirPods. Or how about a laptop computer for your kid? Yeah, does your high schooler need their own laptop computer before going off to college? Or just for all the stuff that they're doing in this world of technology? Yeah, well, they can have that through this opportunity. Victory.radio. Go nominate your kids right now.
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0: That is a fantastic song. Love that song by One Common called Hold On To You. Good afternoon and happy Sunday fun day. Hope you're having a great one. It's Donna here with you, and I want to say congratulations to all our winners this past week for the tickets to the Crowder concert, because we had Crowder Trivia Day every single day this past week and giving away a pair of tickets to his concert coming up on Friday, which is October the 30th at the end of this month. And there are still tickets available, so even if you didn't win, I'm sorry if you didn't win, but you can go online and go get your own tickets. Again, to the Crowder concert. We're super excited for it at the end of this month. In fact, this month, it's a big month for Christian concerts all around Atlanta. Now, we're already well into October, right? We've already missed the Phil Wickham concert that was last week, right? With Jamie McDonald. Love her. But that's okay. And then we've also... Friday night was Bethel Music in Buckhead. Did you go to the Bethel Music concert? I bet it was awesome. I really wanted to go. I didn't have the opportunity to go, but I am going to be at Mercy Me this upcoming week. I'm so excited about it. This upcoming Friday, October 16th, it is Mercy Me with Jeremy Camp and Tim Timmons and Sam Wesley. So what a concert night that's going to be. You can still go get tickets. There's still a few tickets left for the Mercy Me concert this upcoming Friday. Also this upcoming week as well, Wednesday night, I believe, is Blessing Offer in Atlanta. Blessing Offer. Oh, man, love his music. Don't forget, also, Abby Gamboa. She's going to be here next week. CeCe Winans. What? CeCe Winans is on tour. The tour is called Come Worship with Charity Gale and Red Worship and Tarian. That, I mean, talk about blowing the roof off. That's going to be an amazing concert. That's happening on October 23rd. Tickets are still available. That's a biggie. And then again, like I just said, October 30th at the end of the month, finishing the month off with Crowder. Like the finale, right? An Atlanta resident. And just so excited for all of these things and more. You can go get tickets wherever you get your tickets, because they're everywhere. And I hope that you get out there, you support these artists, you support their music, you support their albums. They are so special to us because their music blesses us, our faith, our journey, our walk, right? These songs, they speak to our hearts. So get out there, go have some fun, and support them at the same time. 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

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And we achieve this victory through our faith, helping you live and walk in victory. 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

It is time. It is time, my friends, for our prayer time here together on Victory 91.5. That was Vertical Worship. The song is called Come Ye Sinners, which is exactly what we're doing right now. We're sinners and we're coming to God in prayer. I'm Donna. Let me ask you a quick question. Have you ever wondered if, you know, what you're actually naturally good at might be

part of God's purpose for you, right? Those talents that you have that didn't just accidentally end up in your life, the skill sets that you have that didn't just accidentally become part of your interest. So what happens when we stop asking, what am I supposed to do with my life? And instead, we start rephrasing that question and we say, God, how can I use what you've already put in me for your purpose? Because there is obviously in you for a reason, right? God put them there. He designed you like that. And sometimes it means becoming more intentional about using these things that God created within us. Because we all have different gifts. In fact, in Romans chapter 12, it says we have different gifts according to the grace given to each of us. Your gifts are not an accident, my friend. Your gifts that you have just for you, they're intentional. Your talents and your skills and your interests, it's intentional. It was woven into you, sewn into you, with purpose, on purpose. So they can become actually a way of making a difference. When you think about it, it's awesome. So let's pray about it together. Heavenly Father, God, thank you not just for this day and for all of the people who are praying and listening to Victory right now, but thank you so much that you've designed and created each and every single one of us uniquely and independently and with purpose. Thank you so much for the gifts that we all have, for the abilities that we all have, for the talents and the skills we all have, and the experiences and the interests that you have placed in our DNA makeup. Show us, Lord, where they fit. Where do they fit in your purpose and your will for each of us? Would you help us to please discover that? And in the meantime, while we're discovering these things, also, Lord, just put up a boundary and put

0: instead embracing what you have already given each and every one of us. Lord, we ask that you would divinely give us the wisdom to recognize the opportunities that you place in front of us in order to utilize the things that you have built within us. God, align our desires with your will and help just let the things that we're good at become tools that can bless other people, that can serve, that can shine. Lord, we are here for you as instruments and vessels. So let our talents, let our skills show that, use that, and be that for you and your name. May you get all the glory. Amen.
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Victory 91.5. Good afternoon, y'all. It's been a wet weekend, but that is okay. Hope everybody is safe, doing good, and maybe just really enjoying some inside time. You know what I mean? Movie days, game nights with your kiddos. I don't know. Catching up on laundry. Is that fun? No. But something we got to do. Hey, it's Donna here with you. In this past week, I shared with you that there was a man named Dave Kunst. You might recognize that name, perhaps, because he is known in the Guinness World Book Records as the first successful person to walk around the world. To walk around the world on foot. Yes, and I will explain to you how this happened in just a second. It took him, but let me share with you first, that it took him 4 years and 21 pairs of shoes in order to do it. This happened back in 1974, so not that long ago, right? October the 5th. In October, that's why I shared it, 1974. It was 14,500 miles. But he didn't just do that in one step, right? He did it one step at a time. So he went across four different continents, and whenever he would reach the edge, whenever he would reach the ocean, he would get on a plane, cross the ocean, land immediately at the next continent, get out on foot, and just start walking again. So here's how he did it. Check this out. Can you imagine? Again, 4 years and 21 pairs of shoes later, he started in Minnesota, his home. Minnesota, and he walked from Minnesota all the way over to New York. Okay? Then he gets on a plane in New York City and goes to Portugal. Gets off in Portugal, flying across the Atlantic, and he walks all across Europe. Then into Asia, all over Asia. Then into India, all across India. Then in India, he gets on an airplane, flies to Australia, going across the Indian Ocean. Lands in Perth, walks from Perth to Sydney, all across Australia. Then gets on another plane and flies back to Los Angeles. And now in LA, he goes from LA back home to Minnesota on foot. Now, what I think I love about this is in an interview, they said, "How can you walk all around the world without getting your feet wet?" And he apparently laughed. He chuckled a little bit. And he said, "Well, I can't walk on water. I'm not Jesus." And the reason that I wanted to share this with you here for the month of October as a October highlight is because I think that sometimes we assume that accomplishing a huge goal means that we have to have the entire journey figured out on our own by ourselves right up front. But this illustration, this true story shows from Dave Kunst that you can't get from point A to point Z in one step. Sometimes God, you know, he doesn't ask us to do the impossible. He asks us step by step to trust him to provide the way forward each and every step in order to reach places that we never could on our own. And that's the takeaway from this amazing, incredible story, right? I don't know where you are on your journey. I don't know where you are on your journey of life, or maybe just the journey of your season. But God is just asking you to trust the next step to his lead. Everyone these days seems to be modernizing their home with new appliances. Bob Bailey's Appliances on Highway 78 in Stone Mountain has been helping customers with their kitchen, laundry, and household appliance needs since 1962. 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Bob Bailey's wants to encourage you with 1 Peter 2, verse 9. "But you are a chosen people, a royal priesthood,

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0: Lloyd Nix right there with We Won't on Victory 91.5. It's Donna with you. Hello and happy weekend. Happy Sunday fun day. I know we've had some weird weather and it's just getting colder in general, right? I said I like crispy weather, but it's actually darn right chilly in the mornings, the past couple of mornings. So, you know what? Just remember, have it on your heart that just because it's bad weather doesn't mean that it's a bad day. You can still have a fantastic day, right? And just like I've got some fantastic news to share with you. So we've had five different winners this past week for the David Crowder tickets. And this upcoming week, you're going to be hearing my interview with David Crowder because he called in here to Victory 91.5. I went into a different studio and we just had the best conversation for like 20 minutes. So how do I edit down a 20-minute fantastic interview conversation down to just 5 minutes that I get to share with you this upcoming week? I just had to pick some highlights of that conversation, but he was so easy to talk to and just a wonderful, wonderful person. Funny. We shared stories of his childhood. In fact, used some of the facts that he gave us as trivia questions this past week because every single morning in the 8 o'clock hour this past week, I gave a trivia question specifically about David Crowder. And then we had winners calling in, people calling in to win those tickets. It was so much fun. I love doing that. If you were one of our winners, congratulations. If you were not one of the winners, but you kept calling in, I'm so sorry. But the good news is there are still tickets available for his concert that is happening on October 30th. So it's coming up right here at the end of this month. And we would love to see you guys out there and sit with like all the other Victory 91.5 winners too. So we can all meet up and meet each other. How about that? Okay, so go anywhere where you go get your tickets and go to David Crowder. It's happening Friday, October 30th here in Atlanta in Woodstock. First Baptist Church of Woodstock. And it is going to be amazing. He is just going to, you know, blow the roof off. It's going to be fantastic. So get your tickets now and get out there and support all the other Christian artists because a lot of concerts are going to be here this month in October in Atlanta. It is faith-based music all around. Let's go.
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Hey, y'all. It's Donna Rodriguez here with you on Victory 91.5, the Sound of Revival. We are worshiping together here on Sunday Fun Day. And last Sunday, exactly 1 week ago, I was sitting in my church and my pastor said something that really stuck with me. And I wanted to share it with you. He said, "Are you thinking about what you're thinking about?" Because, you know, you guys, not every thought that comes into our mind deserves a permanent parking space. Do you know what I'm saying? You know, we can wake up and we can start our day and we're already replaying things from yesterday, or we're worrying about tomorrow already, or throughout the day we find ourselves, you know, thinking about all the things that can go wrong, or criticizing ourselves, or just being distracted by things that don't matter or don't serve us or our life. And before we even know it, our thoughts have already decided what kind of day we're having. But you have to realize what's entertaining your thoughts. Are you thinking about what you're thinking about? Are they negative thoughts or are they positive thoughts? You know, if you can stop and say, is this helpful to me, what you're stewing on? Or do I need to release this? You know, just think about what you're thinking about. In 2 Corinthians chapter 10, verse 5, it says, "Take captive every thought to make it obedient to Christ." That is scripture. That is biblical. That our thoughts are powerful because our thoughts influence what comes out of our mouth. It influences our choices, our behavior, our attitude, and also eventually our direction. Not just a general direction in life, but how about even this narrowing that down and saying the direction of your day? So think about what you're thinking about and pay attention to the voice that's in your head, making sure that it sounds more like truth and faith over fear and defeat or discouragement or criticism or judgment. You know, we may not be able to control the first thought that just pops up into my mind or our minds, but we can decide whether it stays there or not. So, my friends, are you thinking about

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Victory 91.5, keeping you grounded in the Word. In your hearts, revere Christ as Lord. Always be prepared to give an answer to everyone who asks you to give the reason for the hope you have. But do this with gentleness and respect. It's the sound of revival. 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

Ooh, amen. I love his voice. I love his music. That artist is named David Leonard. You should look him up and listen to his stuff because he's so great. David Leonard, that song is called Good Lord. Hey, I hope you're having a good Sunday. It's Donna here with you where it's time for our prayer time together. But first, before we go to God together in prayer, let me share with you a verse from Luke right in the very beginning. It's chapter 1, verse 37. It says, "For nothing will be impossible with God." Nothing will be impossible with God. What if we are surrounded by miracles that we just don't recognize because maybe you're expecting a miracle to be big and dramatic and, you know, in a spotlight. We hear the word miracle and we imagine something enormous. And yes, God does big miracles and enormous miracles. Yes, those exist. They've always existed. It still happens to this day. But he also specializes in small miracles too. Daily miracles. In Hebrews chapter 13, verse 8, it says, "Jesus Christ is the same yesterday, today, and forever." Right? So, if you're waiting on God for something today, if you're waiting on a miracle in your life, do not lose heart, my friend. Keep praying for it. Keep believing for it. Keep watching for it. Keep being expectant, because the God who performed all the miracles that we read about in Scripture, from Genesis to Revelation, that is the same God still performing miracles today and can do so in your life too. And your story isn't finished yet. Miracles happen all the time. They may not be the enormous ones, the dramatic ones. They might be smaller miracles. It might even be the miracle of peace that's covering your heart in a situation where other people would never be able to understand how you have peace. But you do, because God gifted it to you. That in itself is a miracle. And I could go on with so many examples. But instead, how about we just go to God together in prayer right now, being grateful for all of these things and the things still yet to come. Heavenly Father, God, thank you so much for everybody praying in this moment. And today, right now, we just bring before you at your throne our need and our desire for miracles. Lord, there are people praying right now that they need it. And you know their needs, you know their wants, you know their prayers, you know their cries. Somebody is asking for healing. Somebody is asking for a relationship to be restored, maybe a marriage. Somebody is praying for financial breakthrough. There are impossible situations that are being placed at your feet all the time in prayer. There's doors that need to be open. There's doors that need to be closed. There's movement that needs to be had. So God, we're bringing these things to you and before you now, asking for you to move, divinely move, doing only what you can do. You're the one that can bring the healing. You're the one that can bring the provision, the restoration, the protection, the wisdom, the breakthrough according to your will. So Father, while we wait, I pray that you will bless these listeners that need you with supernatural peace and divine strength, and also with spiritual

spiritual confidence to keep believing in the waiting. God, I pray that somebody listening right now is letting this prayer just rest over their heart too. As we all come together in faith and we all come together.

You know, prayer is one of the most important ministries we have at Victory. If our team may pray for you, call 770-781-9150. And thanks for listening to WWEV Coming Atlanta, Victory 91.5, the sound of revival.

Victory 91.5. That song is called Come Meet the Man by Lily Hooten. I just like saying her last name. Hooten. Hey, it's Donna here with you again. Victory, the sound of revival. Thank you for worshiping with us and praising with us here today. So glad that you have tuned in. And, you know, I really hope that you just, you get everything in your heart fulfilled in your spirit from everything that Victory 91.5 puts out, because it is our joy to want to bless you through music here and through our programming here and through the sermons that we play here, the messages that you hear, our prayer time together at the beginning of every single hour, 24/7, and just all that we try to connect with you, right? Even our social media, even our Facebook and our Instagram, we want to connect with you as we are all brothers and sisters in Christ together with one heavenly Father. So thank you so much for being a part of our family. Thank you so much, anybody and everybody that has ever donated here, because we are a nonprofit. Victory is a nonprofit ministry, and we've been around for 4.5 decades, and we would love to continue to be around for decades more to come. So if you have ever sown in to this ministry with a financial gift of any size, big or small, maybe you're a monthly donor, maybe you're a business underwriter here, thank you, thank you, thank you with all of our hearts. Thank you so much for supporting what we do. And also, one of the things that we do is we want to make sure that we have music for everybody, right? We want to make sure that we play lots of different types of music so that we can reach all different types of people. So weekends are one of the ways that we do that. On Friday nights, we have this really special program. It's called Underground Revival, and it is EDM music led by Goshen, and he is awesome, man. He puts on a great show. It's electronic dance music, and it's all faith-based. It's so cool. It's a party. And then we continue that vibe on Saturday nights, too. Last night, we've got PRD nights, which is pop, rock, and dance. Is music that doesn't really fit our Monday through Friday programming, so we want to make sure that we showcase that on the weekend. So we've got Saturday night, it's a blast, followed by City Takers. So light last night on Saturday nights, we've got City Takers, and that is our urban programming. So that is your Christian rappers, your Christian hip-hop artists, and it's so cool if you've never listened in before. And then here in just a few more hours, one of my favorites that I share all the time is Sunday nights, starting at 6 o'clock when I leave here and Tim comes in, is Classic Cafe, where you're going to hear songs from the 1900s, the 1970s, the 80s, the 90s, leading us up to 2000. All the artists that we grew up listening to. It's so cool. I love our Classic Cafe, our throwback program. So again, make sure you go and tell other people to tune in to Victory 91.5. 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All right, we've got more great music. Speaking of great music, we've got Yveth Luna coming up. I love this song. It's called Making Ways, followed by Chelsea Plank. Don't go anywhere. Thank you for tuning in to the Sound of Revival. 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

Victory 91.5. Hello, hello, hello. Happy weekend. We are just here having a great time together. I'm Donna Rodriguez, and last week I shared a little something on air, and I got a lot of feedback from it. And I thought, you know, if listeners are reaching out, which I encourage you to do, you can always reach out to any of us, any of the DJs here, by going to our website, victory.radio, and messaging us. Or you can always message us on Facebook or on Instagram, and I love it when you guys reach out to me. So I had multiple messages coming to me that said that they just really loved what I shared about this particular thing that I'm going to share again because I feel like, you know, if it touched a lot of people at that time, maybe more people are listening right now or a different group of people are listening right now in this moment, and you might get something out of it too, which is, are you a people pleaser? Would you call yourself a people pleaser? I am. I'm a people pleaser. And sometimes I have to pause, right? And I have to reflect because we look at the lesson that we can learn from King Saul. And I was given a little devotion about exactly this from one of my friends, and they screenshot it and they sent it to me. So I'm going to read it to you, okay? It's called No Compromise. And if you are a people pleaser, or maybe you know someone or love someone who is, I think this is worth a listen. Okay, I'm just going to read it. No Compromise. King Saul lost his throne, and scripture provides the reasons why. God told him to do certain things, but King Saul disobeyed because he was afraid of what the people would think. God was going to take him to amazing places, but Saul didn't want to disappoint the people. He knew the right thing to do, but he didn't want to rock the boat. People were pressuring him and squeezing him into their mold and their expectations. And as a people pleaser, a natural people pleaser, King Saul never reached his God-given potential. So don't let somebody squeeze you into their mold or their expectations of you. Yes, listen to other people's advice, but be strong on your own. Follow that still, small voice inside of your heart.

0: heart. Because nobody can hear God's direction for your life the way you hear God's direction for your life. God doesn't give somebody else more insight about your destiny than he does to you. Yes, others may have insights, but God speaks to your spirit directly. You don't need their approval. The God Most High has already approved you. The one who breathed life into you has already accepted you and designed you with purpose. So don't let the fear of other people or the expectations of other people or the judgments of other people or the opinions of other people keep you from doing what you know is right in your heart. That spoke to me. As a people pleaser, that one spoke to me. Did it speak to you? Let me know. You can always message us at any time. Again, victory.radio.
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0: Amen. Victory 91.5, the sound of revival. That was Chase & Co. Chase & Company with I've Got Jesus. Amen. It's Donna here with you, and I'm going to share the verse of the day. The verse of the day today is Exodus 14:14. The Lord will fight for you. You need only to be still. You know what I love about that verse? That God's not saying, you need to have it all figured out. No, he's saying, let me handle what you can't control. Maybe you've got something on your mind here this afternoon that you've been trying to solve or make happen or control. Think about it. What are you trying to control? And instead, take a breath and just know that you don't have to carry it by yourself. You don't have to do it by yourself. Because whatever God has put in front of you, he can control. Whatever's going on around you, God sees it. He knows. He can control. And we can trust him with the parts that we don't want to control or we can't control. So you may not know how something is going to work out, how it's going to unfold, how it's going to play out. But you do know who's fighting for you. There are armies of angels around you. You've got the Holy Spirit inside of you, and you have a God, the God of all creation, who will fight for you. You need only to be still. Let go. If God is for you, who could be against you? If God is for you, what could possibly be against you when God is on your side?
1: You ever sit and think, there's got to be more to church than this? You feel like you're going through the motions. I bet you'd love my church. 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
1: 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There's a

0: You're listening to Victory 91.5. Hello, hello. That was Toby Mac. He was going on tour next month, by the way. That song is called Starts With Me. I'm Donna here with you as we are going into this prayer time together, 4 o'clock hour. And when we hear the word goodness, what's the first thing that comes to your mind? Goodness. Are you thinking of a nice person, a good person? You know, I would love for all of us to be a good person, quote unquote. What does that look like when it comes to the lens of faith, when it comes to the lens of Jesus and being a believer? How are we good? You know, maybe you are an encourager. You're the person somebody goes to with their issues because you're trustworthy and you motivate people, you inspire people. Maybe you're a good listener. You're a good encourager. Maybe you're good at being patient when others aren't. Maybe you're good at being kind when others aren't. Maybe you're generous. You're the generous person when others aren't. There are so many examples of what being good could actually look like and means, right? And you never know what one small act of goodness might mean to somebody else who needs it. And in fact, on that note, Proverbs chapter 3, verse 27 says, "Do not withhold good from those whom it is due when it is in your power to act." Woohoo, that's a strong one, y'all. Do not withhold goodness. Give it. It is in your power to act. That tells me it's in your power to act with goodness and for goodness and with goodness. So how are we doing that today? How are we living in a lifestyle of goodness? And not by what you receive is good, but by what you are giving out is good. Let's pray for that together. That what we give out is goodness. Because the world needs more of it. The world needs more encouragers, motivators, in people who inspire, people who are generous, people who are kind, people who are love and light. That's what we need. So let's get out there and live out faithful goodness. And let's pray. Heavenly Father, thank you so much for this day. Thank you so much that it is a gift that we are here again on this side of heaven to live out goodness in the ways that you would have us to live with the fruits of the Spirit. Father, open our eyes to the opportunities around us today and tomorrow and the rest of this week, Lord, coming up. Show us where we can do some good, be some good, say something encouraging, be generous to somebody, help somebody, make somebody's day lighter. How can we serve, God? How can we shine, God? And giving the glory back to you, Father, let your goodness just come through each and every one of us in ways that maybe we don't even know or expect yet. But you give that opportunity for us. You lay that opportunity in front of each and every one of us today, this evening, this week. God, the world needs more goodness. So help us not to withhold good from those to whom it is due, because we have the power to act. Help us embrace that power, to understand it from a spiritual sense, Father, from a divine, holy place, and who we are and how we can be that person out in the world and for those that we know and love. Lord, let your goodness wash over our city, our town, our schools, our churches, our communities, our families. In Jesus' name we pray. Amen.
1: I lift my eyes to the hills. Where does my help come from? My help comes from the Lord, the maker of heaven and earth.
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That is such a great song. Oh, the message of that song, the lyrics of that song, they get me. That is Saint is Real, the war I'm in. Hey, it's Donna here with you. Thank you so much for tuning in to the Sound of Revival, Victory 91.5. Hope you're having a great weekend and you've accomplished a lot this weekend. You've rested a lot this weekend. We're restoring, we're recharging, we're resetting, right? That's what the weekends are for, to get back out there for the new week and tackle it in all the ways where the fruit of the Spirit is alive within each and every one of us. I hope that's what's happening for you as we recharge here together. And by the way, while you've got some downtime today, can I please encourage you? Can I please motivate you? If you are a mom or dad, take a minute while you have a minute and bop over to the computer and pull up victory.radio, okay? And go nominate your child for Student of the Week. You've heard all about it. You've probably said to yourself a couple times, I should do that. I should do that. That would be great. Well, make it great, because your kids are great and we want to bless them and we want to celebrate them and we want to meet them. We want to highlight them. We want to feature them. So go over to victory.radio. Stop procrastinating and just do it. It takes just a couple of minutes, okay? And you're going to go to victory.radio, click on Student of the Week, and that's where you're just going to answer three quick questions about what makes your kid great, what makes your son or daughter special. Tell us a story. Tell us about their heart. Tell us about their character. Anything you want. You've got the open invitation to go brag on your son or your daughter. If they are in school, kindergarten, all the way up through seniors in high school, we want them to be nominated. We want them to be celebrated. All right? And then also,

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arise, shine, for the light has come, and the glory of the Lord rises upon you. See, darkness covers the earth, and thick darkness is over the peoples. But the Lord rises upon you, and his glory appears over you. Victory 91.5 and Victory.radio, the sound of revival.

Thank you so much for letting Victory 91.5 be a part of your Sunday fun day. It's Donna here with you. That was Ash Wiseman with I Know a Man. Hope you're making it a great day today. You know, if you're just sitting around, it's been kind of wet, right? There's been a lot of rain and you're just having kind of like a low-key type of weekend. Well, you can always just go relax, put on some headphones, put on some earbuds, or just turn up the stereo and go to our podcast page on victory.radio, because we have amazing podcasts that we have narrowed it down. We've taken the guesswork out of it for you. We've done the homework for you. And instead of having to like shuffle through thousands of podcasts, we have already got the ones that we love, we support, and we think would be a great listen for you while you're just out there, you know, needing something to do. Chill out, chillax, and listen to a podcast. So we've got podcasts, of course, from the pastors and all of their sermons of the churches that work here with Victory 91.5. But we also have something for everybody. I mean, we've got podcasts to listen to from addiction and recovery podcasts. We've got podcasts for the working Christian woman. We've got parenting podcasts. We've got marriage podcasts. We've got one that's called Whoa! That's a great podcast. This tackles all sorts of faith-based questions. We've got Mavericks and Misfits. We've got another one called Therapy and Theology. I mean, there's literally something for everybody, even the kiddos. We've got Adventures in Odyssey, which is storytelling for the kids. If you want to put something that's family-friendly on in the car, yes, obviously the music here, the Sound of Revival, Victory 91.5, but you can also flip over and try one of these podcasts and play it in the car for the kids too. Adventures in Odyssey is a fantastic one. 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Plus, just so many other things that we got there, too, at your fingertips. 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All right, guys, we've got great music coming up here in just a second. We've got Joel.

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That is Hillsong Worship right here as we are worshiping together on this Sunday. And you're listening to Victory 91.5 with me. It's Donna. I'm here with you every Sunday from 12 until 6. And then I'm with you every single morning, Monday through Friday, as we rise and shine together from 6 a.m. until 10 a.m. You know, one of the fruits of the Spirit is faithfulness. And you can find all the fruits of the Spirit right there in Galatians chapter 6. But what exactly is faithfulness? Well, what if it's not about having to do something huge for God every day, but instead just being willing to be open to hearing Him every day? Spending quality time trying to listen to His voice, following His nudge. That is faithfulness as well. When we love other people because God loves us, that's faithfulness. When we have our prayer time, that's faithfulness. When we live with integrity, doing the right things, even when nobody is applauding you for it, that's faithfulness. Being generous to others, that's faithfulness. Being generous with your money, with your financial, you know, choices, that can be faithfulness. There's faithfulness that can be very ordinary, and there's faithfulness that can be extraordinary. But it all matters. And God notices the person who keeps living in a lifestyle of faithfulness. It's a choice. It's beyond a feeling. It's a choice. It's a choice to keep trusting, a choice to keep going, a choice to be honest. A choice to be kind, a choice to be patient. All of these things encompass a life of faithfulness. In Galatians chapter 6, it says, "Let us not become weary in doing good." And yes, goodness is a fruit as well, but it all comes hand in hand with faithfulness. You can be faithful in your responsibilities. You can be faithful in your relationships. It spills out. It's a ripple effect into who you are and what you give to this world. So what are you giving to this world today? What are you giving to the people that are in your world today? Is it faithfulness?

0: 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Sometimes I think it's healthy, spiritually healthy, for us just to go back and really focus on the fruits of the Spirit. Are they growing within you? Are they blossoming from you? Is the world receiving your fruits of the Spirit?
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In the beginning was the Word, and the Word was with God, and the Word was God. Through Him all things were made. Without Him nothing was made that has been made. 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Victory 91.5.

That song is called Hey Jesus, right here on Victory 91.5. It's Donna here with you. We're going to slow things down. We're just going to get our heart in the rhythm of prayer because it's our prayer time together coming into this 5 o'clock hour already here on Sunday. I feel like this weekend has actually, believe it or not, gone by pretty fast. I'm Donna, and I've struggled with patience throughout different seasons of my life, depending.

0: on the circumstance that I find myself in, because patience is not easy to our human nature, I don't feel like. Because let's be honest, you know, patience sounds wonderful until somebody's driving 20 miles under the speed limit and you're running late. Right? That's not easy to be patient in that moment. That's just a funny example. But patience is actually really, honestly, about what happens inside of us when life doesn't move at our speed. Not everything needs an immediate answer, though. And I have to remind myself of that over and over again. I don't need an immediate result. As much as I might want it, I don't need it. And sometimes I think the most spiritual thing that we can do is to calm down in these moments and just take a deep breath and let God work before we react. In Ephesians chapter 4, verse 2, it says, be completely humble and gentle. Be patient, bearing with one another in love. You know, to bear with one another. That doesn't mean just, you know, to coast along, to bear with one another. That takes intention. It's mindful. So you can bear yourself with others in patience. And it can be done. The power does live inside of you to be patient. It's a fruit of the Spirit. And when you believe in Jesus, the Holy Spirit lives inside of you, which means patience is actually alive inside of you. You just have to exercise it. So who needs to exercise some patience today? It's in you, but are you exercising it? Let's think about that and let's pray for it together. Heavenly Father, God, thank you so much for everything that you give us and the alignment of your will in our lives. Thank you so much for that. I thank you for every single person that is listening to Victory right now. I hope it is touching their hearts. I hope it's stirring something up in their spirit. And right now, we are trying to just focus on being more patient, Lord. You have called us to be patient. You have called us to bear with one another in love. So we just humbly ask right now in this moment that you would slow us down today, especially in those circumstances or situations or moments when we are tempted to react in impatience, or we're tempted to rush something that's not meant to be rushed, or when we're tempted to be frustrated. God, just bless us with the patience to deal with difficult people and the patience to do so with love. The patience to face our circumstances with acceptance and to exercise patience, Lord, when it comes to the timing of everything in our life that we wish would be sped up. But you want us to exercise patience instead, to grow it, to deepen it, to strengthen it. Lord, we need to remember that just because something isn't happening at our pace doesn't mean that it's not happening at all or that you're not working. So, Lord, let our eyes see the ways that you are working. Let our hearts be reminded of that. And just know that we are thankful for how you are moving, God. We're thankful for everything that you've done in the past for us, everything that you're doing in the present right now, and everything that you are arranging for our future. Lord, we choose patience. We know it lives inside of us. And God, thank you for understanding when our patience gets tested or tempted. And yet you still love us anyway. You love us unconditionally and you delight in us no matter what. Help us to remember that as we continue moving forward with this day, God. Giving it all to you. Let the glory be to you, Lord. In Jesus' name we pray. Amen.
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Hey, good afternoon. It's Donna here with you on Victory 91.5. You know, there is a lesser known disciple that I want to talk about really quick, and that's Bartholomew. Which, by the way, Bartholomew is also Nathaniel, right?

0: in John's gospel, he's known as Nathaniel. Same person, Bartholomew, Nathaniel. And what makes him really relatable to us right now is that he was skeptical. He was questioning stuff. And I think that in our human nature, we tend to be skeptical too. Sometimes we're cynics. And when Philip tells Bartholomew that he found Jesus, he's basically like, yeah. Can anything really good come out of Nazareth? What? In other words, he's basically saying Jesus is from there. No way. And yet, Jesus did not reject him for questioning or for being skeptical. Bartholomew came, he met Jesus, and guess what? His skepticism, it turned into radical faith. And that's just such a reminder for all of us, is that we don't have to understand everything before we act out in faith or we take the step towards Jesus. You can bring your questions, your doubts, your skepticism, your cynicism to him and let him meet you right there where you are, because you will encounter a change in your perspective, just like Bartholomew or Nathaniel, depending on which gospel you're reading. Y'all, sometimes faith, it doesn't begin with just automatic certainty. Sometimes we have to ask questions. Sometimes we need to search, to seek truth, to ask, and just to simply be willing to meet Jesus, to come and see what he is going to share with you, because he's excited to come to you to answer your questions. You can go to him in faith with what is really on your heart, just like Bartholomew / Nathaniel.
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0: authority in heaven and on earth has been given to me. Therefore, go and make disciples of all nations, baptizing them in the name of the Father, and of the Son, and of the Holy Spirit, and teaching them to obey everything I have commanded you. And surely, I am with you always, to the very end of the age. 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

0: What an awesome song by Ellie Holcomb here on The Sound of Revival, Victory 91.5. That was Give Me Your Hand. Hey, it's Donna, and we've talked a lot this past week about fruits of the Spirit. We went through each one and had great conversations about them. But if I had to pick one that's most difficult for me in just my entire life's journey, I'd probably say self-control. Self-control, I think, is one of the hardest fruits of the Spirit to exercise for most people because it usually asks us to do the opposite of what we feel like doing in the moment, right? Even when it comes to, you know, eating or dieting or being healthy, right? Self-control plays a huge part of that. But also, like, when somebody is irritating you or you want to fight back with your words or, you know, you're angry or you need to hold your tongue and or you need to walk away from something. I mean, self-control plays a major part in all of that, too. It's not pretending that we don't have those emotions, but it's deciding that those emotions don't get to drive the car. They have to sit in the back seat because you're in self-control mode and you are the one that's going to drive that. You know? The important part is we don't grow this fruit of the Spirit by just telling ourselves to do it. We have to grow it by exercising it like a muscle. So you can ask God, you can say, Holy Spirit, help me to respond like Jesus right now in this moment. I need help with my self-control. You know, in Galatians, it calls all of these qualities the fruit of Spirit, which means we're not manufacturing them on our own or by ourselves. The fruit of the Spirit, the Holy Spirit, is alive in us, which means the fruits are alive in us. Self-control is alive in us. Are we making room for God to grow them, to prune them? Think about that as we continue to practice self-control for today and the rest of this week. Be aware, be mindful, recognize the moments when you need to practice it. That's how it grows stronger, right?
1: 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People said it wouldn't last 6 months, but it's been a long journey. God's doing amazing things literally around the world as we celebrate real love now. We would love to invite you and your family to join us at the Church at War Hill. We have campuses all around, and we would love to see you show up. You can find out more information at warhill.com.
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Through Jesus, let us continually offer to God a sacrifice of praise, the fruit of lips that boldly profess His name, the sound of revival. 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

0: That is SEU Worship right here. Worshiping together, we all are on Victory 91.5, the sound of revival. It's Donna Rodriguez signing off, saying goodbye. We've got Tim Watkins. He's coming in here at 6 o'clock. He's going to kick off Classic Cafe, taking it back, throwing it back to the songs from the 1970s, 80s, and 90s that we all love and probably grew up with like I did. So I hope you enjoy that for the rest of your evening. Thank you for letting Victory be a part of your Sunday fun day. Thank you for letting Victory be a part of your weekend. Don't forget, parents, get those nominations in for your kiddos, your sons, your daughters for Student of the Week, and then they will be in the running for Student of the Month. Biggie grand prize winner right there, sponsored by Milton Montessori Schools. But we can't select your child if you don't go and nominate them and put them into our system. So again, do that at victory.radio. That is our website. It only takes a couple minutes. And aren't they worth that? Aren't your kiddos worth a couple minutes of your time so that we get to celebrate them and bless them? So exciting to do that. Who's going to be this upcoming week's Student of the Week? I hope it's your son. I hope it's your daughter. So again, all that is found at victory.radio. Have a wonderful rest of your evening. I will be back dark and early tomorrow morning with more humor and heart here with you, where we rise and shine together on the morning show. I'm Donna Rodriguez, and this is Victory 91.5. 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Bob Bailey's wants to encourage you with 1 Peter 2, verse 9. But you are a chosen people, a royal priesthood, a holy nation, a people for God's own possession, so that you may proclaim the excellencies of him who has called you out of darkness and into his marvelous light.
1: 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Never a downer.
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Be strong and courageous. 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
1: Well, good evening. I'm Tim Watkins. So glad to be with you again here on this Classic Cafe. Be with you from 6 till midnight tonight. 70s, 80s, 90s, and decade of 2000. That's all the music that we play here. So much good Christian music. But we want to honor a gentleman tonight who was really one of the forerunners in contemporary Christian music all the way back to the 70s, early 70s, and that is Randy Stonehill. And I want to read something for you because I'll just put it a little bit in perspective. He's about to reissue his Welcome to Paradise album, his first album. And so he's talking about that. He said, "Hey, my friend, speaking of Kickstarters, the Lord graciously kickstarted my heart after I suffered a surprise heart attack on Monday night, this past Monday. The next morning, I had a heart cath surgery." And he said, "I'm recovering well and grateful to still be here on Terra Firma with you all. Everything seems more rich and vivid to me now. The reissue of Welcome to Paradise is more precious than ever to me now. This 50-year mile marker reminds me that time is fleeting. It's been a gift from God to have created music for him that he still uses to speak to hearts." Amen to that.

0: going to play some of his music tonight. We're going to start off blessing him and hoping that he continues to heal and God will be with him. Starting off tonight, Randy Stonehill with Celebrate This Heartbeat.
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0: Time travel. 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

0: That is delirious with I found Jesus. Mm-hmm. Yes. Seems like we found him. He was looking for us. He was calling us. The Holy Spirit calling us. He'll be calling you too. If you don't know him yet, he's on you. He's the hound of heaven. You can't shake him. He's going to be calling you because it's not God's will that any should perish, but all should come to repentance. Hey, Delirious, yes, one of my favorite Christian bands. They just made an announcement this last week, and it's really not the whole band yet. We're hoping it's going to be, but in Nashville, yes, on the 14th of November of this year, they're going to be at Rocket Town. You people that know about that up in Nashville, And they just announced that. It's a small venue. They're going to be doing more story things because it's going to be Martin Smith and Stu G together. And if you've seen, they got together in the studio and did an acoustic version with a lot of chamber strings behind them, too, of History Maker. So really cool. So really cool stuff. And they're going to be doing more of that there in the studio with it right now. But they're going to get together at this special time there in Nashville, and it's going to be songs and stories of all the songs that Delirious did, the best known ones especially. So if you're in the Nashville area, you look for it. That is November the 14th. You probably want to look it up and see about being able to go, because it's not a large place. Those of you who've been there, it's a small, very intimate place. But I hope that the guys, all of them, get together, and a lot of people are talking about it. Hope they can get together and do another, if at least a mini tour or something. That would be great, wouldn't it? That'd be great. That's Delirious. Well, let's keep it going. I'm Tim Watkins with you here on the Classic Cafe. Be with you till midnight. I got Carmen and Ron Canole coming up next. It's going to be good tonight.
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0: is Chuck Gerrard with his best-known solo song. Of course, he was the lead singer for Love Song, Sometimes Hallelujah, so powerful. Chuck went to be with the Lord just not too long ago. We're going to miss him, but my goodness, he did so much great music with all those guys and some of the other guys. Tommy Coombs still doing worship songs and still playing. It's just great, great to hear all these guys that they're still out there. Still pretty incredible. Michael W. Smith is up next. Of course, he's still going pretty strong. And I mentioned just a little bit earlier about Delirious going to be there. Two of the guys with Delirious, Martin and Stu G, are going to be there at Rocket Town in Nashville, Tennessee. And of course, those of you especially who know about it in Nashville, Rocket Town, it was a place for, it was like a teen center, really, basically, is what it was made that Michael W. Smith started there, because there was really nothing like that in Nashville, if you can believe it. So it's been going for many years, at least 35, maybe even close to 40 years. I know at least about 35 years it's been going on. So Michael W. Smith coming up next with The Throne, that is. Then Lyndon Cooley's coming up with I See the Lord after that, right here on the Classic Cafe with Tim.
1: Was the first album you bought a record, a cassette, or a CD? We've got you covered with the music from the 70s, 80s, and 90s all night long. On the Classic Cafe, let's turn the clock back for another memory from your host,

That, of course, is Third Day in Show Me Your Glory. So powerful. The glory of God. The glory of God is really thought to be more like a, it's a weighty thing, is the way it's described in Hebrew. The weight that comes upon you. If you've ever had really the glory of God, the presence of God, the manifest presence of God on you, you know exactly what I'm talking about. It gets weighty to where you just want to lay down, and you lay down on the floor and just, you know, you're out in the spirit sometimes too. And it's just, it's a wonderful thing. It's a refreshment, but it is a total surrender to God. Some of you people are saying, I'm not going to do that. I won't do that. Oh, really? You won't do that, really? But yet, look at the Muslims that are getting on the floor and bowing their heads down totally like they're doing. And we won't worship our God even more than that, even more than their false God. Something's wrong, because we have the power of the Holy Spirit that is here among us and living inside of us if you serve Him. The next two songs are going to be all about that. It's all the power you need in the Almighty here on the Classic Cafe with Tim. It's

0: Andre Crouch there with Crystal Burden on vocals too. The Lord is my light. The Lord is my light and my salvation. Whom shall I fear? Who shall I fear? No one. No one except for Him. He is awesome. He's the only one awesome. That's what the word is toward Him. Every bit of it. The word is used, multiple times in the Old Testament, especially about how awesome is He. Oh my, we need to realize it. We need to realize it. Before Andre, we heard Wayne Watson with Almighty and Hillsong with Darlene Check with All the Power You Need. And you need it. You need it to stand in these last days. And when you've done all the stand therefore. Yes, in the power, in the might that He is. Well, I got three songs coming up next here on the Classic Cafe, all about standing. All about standing for God. Rich Mullins, Cindy Morgan, and Keith Green up next.
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0: That is Keith Green with one of his most powerful songs, and that says a lot. So he has so many powerful ones. Grace by which I stand. Because he gives you the grace to be able to have the strength to stand. He's gracious to us. He's gracious that he offers us salvation. He's gracious that he gives every person a measure of faith so that we can be saved by grace through faith. Through faith. You have to have both. It's not just saved by grace. Don't stop. We're saved by grace through faith. And that not of ourselves. No, it's a gift of God. It's a gift of God. It's a gift of God for him to be gracious to us and give us a plan of salvation. It's the gift of God for him to give us the faith to believe him and then tell us to have faith in God. Amen? Then it begins. That time when you're born again, it's just the beginning of the race. Beginning of the race. Get in the race. Run to attain the crown of life. Yes, be faithful. It's to those that complete the run, that complete the course. Yes, are you running behind him? Stay behind him. Stay behind him. A lot of things can happen between now and when we leave this life, so stay right behind him. Stephen Curtis Chapman touches on that next with The Great Adventure.
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0: look forward to seeing the man this coming week. Yes, leading worship. Daryl Evans there with I Am In Love With You. Yes, he's out touring somewhat, playing churches, playing anywhere that anyone would have him in just for love offerings, and he's going all over the place. Many times with a full band, many times just with him. But I look forward to seeing him. He just had a birthday this last week, and then he went to Muscle Shoals, Alabama. Many of you know about Muscle Shoals recording history there. And he went to a studio there and recorded 4 songs this past week. Wow. New songs. He's already been playing them many places that he's been going, so I'm looking forward to hearing him. Yes, looking forward to hearing him. I'll report back to you when I get back on next Sunday. Yeah, from 6 till midnight, but we got much more going on tonight, and that includes Danny Chambers coming up next. And For Him, these great songs go together so good. Keep it right here on the Classic Cafe with Tim.
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The hair was long, the feet were bare. 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

0: Oh, my. That incredible voice of Bob Carlisle. Yeah, he was with Allies and then went out on his own solo. He's sung backups with so many people, too. Giving you the rest of my life. What does that mean? That means from this moment forward, pledge your life to Jesus and live it out. Live it out. It's not just a get-out-of-hell-free card. No, it's not. It is a relationship that he wants with you. An ongoing relationship, a daily relationship. Have you spoke with him today? Yes. You need to give him every bit of yourself. He's requiring that. In order to follow the King of Kings, the Lord of Lords, you have to give up everything. Your will, your desires, oh, but it's so worth it because he gives you so much more in return. He gives himself to you. The Holy Spirit walking along with you. Just is so incredible. Before Bob, we heard For Him with Land of Mercy and Danny Chambers with Out of the Wilderness. Amen? Amen to both of those. Amen to both of those. Coming up next, a couple of songs that the second artist actually produced the first artist. That is Out of the Gray first, and then Charlie Peacock here on the Classic Cafe with Tim.
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0: beautiful voices there. Billy and Sarah Gaines and Come Drink at My Table. Sarah went on to be with the Lord a little while back, a number of years really back. Billy, though, is still singing. He lived in Gainesville, Georgia for a little while, and then now he's back. He's back in Nashville doing what he does best, singing so much, and also backups and everything like he does. And just his voice is just as powerful as it's ever been. Just incredible, incredibly nice guy, too. Anointed of God, Billy Gaines. Billy and Sarah Gaines there with Come Drink at My Table. Coming up next, a powerhouse. Also, he was with a group, a rock group, yes, called Grand Funk Railroad. And then, once they kind of broke up a little bit, he became a Christian and put out some Christian music that was really good. Coming up next, it's Mark Farner with Isn't It Amazing?
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